0: their defense. Quali gets underneath the oncoming linebacker, but then for some reason doesn't continue on. He cuts back to his left, and that's where the teeth of the defense is sitting there waiting for him. So A.J. Allen essentially does his job, but if Quali goes underneath him and then continues on to the side that Allen vacated, there was nobody there. He's got to see the field better.
1: Second down for the Riders, who are number one in second down conversions in the CFL this season. Harris back to pass, looks far side, throws it up, and it's in between Sam Emelis and Kian Schaefer-Baker. A little miscommunication there, and it falls incomplete.
0: Well, Ottawa's come out here, and they're doing a great job here. They're in man defense, and they just understand where everybody's supposed to be. And again, this is a really athletic secondary, Dave. They just haven't had much to work with. And here, again, it's second and seven plus. We talked about needing to win first down. It was a second and seven plus situation, and Ottawa does well against it.
1: Chapman on to punt the ball away. The Riders obviously very wary of Khalil Pimpleton back to return. This time Chapman kicks it away from him to the far side of the field. Pimpleton runs all the way there, picks it up at his 26. Going to be tackled up at the 34-yard line. Nice downfield coverage there by the Riders. And it'll be Ottawa ball, their worst field position of the night. And they'll have it when we come back. 4:29 to go in the opening quarter. Ottawa leading Saskatchewan 10-0. This is Saskatchewan Rough Rider Football on the 620 CKRM Cooperators Rider Broadcast Network.
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1: Shout out to Rider Nation and Travis listening in Goshen. You really got a lighthouse in Goshen.
6: Really?
1: They do. Hailing and storming that way, though, he says, and it's kind of been a hail of a start as well for your Saskatchewan Rough Riders here in Ottawa, trailing 10-0 after a touchdown and a field goal. However, we've got others saying, did I see this right? Interception, ball clearly hits the ground twice. Review center sees it differently.
0: Yeah.
1: Review center proactively resets the ball, going from a turnover on downs to first down, and Red Blacks score touchdown. I'm just saying.
0: You've got that right. Maybe the replay center is watching the Argentina Cape Verde game a little bit too closely on their phones.
1: 4:29 to go in the opening quarter. Play is whistled in. The Red Blacks will start this drive at their own 34-yard line, right-hand hash. Jake Mayer has two receivers on either side of the set. Bell, the lone back in the backfield, but he'll flare out. Riders blitz. Mayer throws underneath. It's up, but dropped. Justin Hardy had an opportunity to catch it, but the four-year pro couldn't hang on, and it's second down.
0: Yeah, this is an easy play for Justin Hardy to make. Great job by Jackson Ford, understanding that he's the guy that's got to cover Hardy when he's coming across. He breaks on the ball. Hardy bobbles it, and Jackson tackles him immediately, doesn't even let him fight for it. This is where the Riders want to be, second and 10. Now you can play your zone defense if you want and leave your front guys to just do the majority of the pass rushing, right? You might want to throw in a fifth linebacker, but this makes a lot more sense. Second and 10, you can play zone from here if you want.
1: Three receivers, far side of the field for Mayer. Five Riders are going to rush. Mayer to pass, feels the pressure, throws it underneath. Perfect. That ball is caught, but it's going to be short. Eugene Harris makes the reception, but he'll be well shy of the first down. It's a kicking situation, and out jogs Noah Gettman.
0: That's why winning first down is so critical here in this game, right? Because Mayer is going to find the guys, but if he finds them low all day against second and 10, we're good with that, right? Just going to continue to do what we did there, just make solid tackles downhill.
1: So Gettman on to punt, a season average of 49.1. Matthew Sexton set to return for the Riders. This punt return, of course, is brought to you by EB Power Sports in Assiniboia. High punt. Sexman going to get underneath it at his own 18-yard line on the far side. Starts up across the 30 to the 34, 35. That's where he's brought down. And the Riders will have the football with 2:53 to go in the opening quarter.
0: Yeah, we haven't seen the Riders pass the 50-yard line yet, Dave.
1: No.
0: Like, they've spent the entire first quarter here in their in the confines of this their side of the 50. I mean, even if we fast-forwarded it to 2027, they still wouldn't have made midfield. Yeah.
1: One for four tonight is Trevor Harris for just 6 yards passing thus far. The offense definitely hasn't found their rhythm yet. First and 10, they'll start at their 35 on the left-hand hash for Trevor Harris with a pair of targets to the far side. Conley, the lone back in the backfield. He'll get the carry on first down. Got to bounce it outside with some room. Dives across the 38, rolls up to the 40. It's going to be a gain of almost five.
0: Yeah, I'm not sure. Right here, you've got A.J. Allen, who's the low linebacker. Again, at, you know, hard to notice. Sorry, it's not even A.J. Allen. It's C.J. Rivas. I'm not sure. It's a former Rider either way, but it just seems to delay coming off the office block and getting in on the tackle. That's why the Riders get 5 yards out of that.
1: Adrian Fry, the cornerback, came up to make the play for the Red Blacks. It is second down and five for Saskatchewan. Five receiver set, three of the package to this near side. Harris back to pass. Ottawa brings pressure, thrown over the middle. Caught Keyshawn Johnson into Ottawa territory, down to the 46 of Ottawa.
0: Logan Ferland is getting up really slowly. Sorry, Peyton Collins. But this is just a fantastic throw by Trevor Harris. It's right on the money. It's between three Ottawa Red Blacks. And that's what happens when Trevor Harris has time to throw the football. He is going to find the open receiver.
1: Keyshawn, 23 receptions on the season coming in for 301 yards. That's a big one for the Riders and a big first down into Ottawa territory. First and 10 of the Red Blacks, 46. Harris, backfield empty, swings it out near side for Conley. Pass is complete, but Conley takes a big wallop at the end.
6: At 6.05 p.m. Central Standard Time Friday, Environment Canada has updated a tornado warning for south central and southeastern Saskatchewan. Extra care and attention should be exercised. The following localities are included in the warning: Koronic, Benga, Ceylon, Hardy, Big Beaver, Mintham, Regla, Redville, Colgate, Gadwater, Lake Alma, Verbier, Tribune, Elmer, Milestone, Perry, Yellowgrass, Lang, Lubin, Panlin, Kitav, and Tressex. Environment Canada meteorologists are tracking a severe thunderstorm that is possibly producing a tornado. Damaging winds, large hail, and locally intense rainfall are also possible. Take cover immediately threatening weather approaches. Please consult local media for more information.
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0: Tommy Stevens is on the sideline. This is a really long third. They gave the Riders a really good spot.
1: Oof.
0: They gave them the most generous spot I've ever seen in my life. And the Riders need to snap this ball before the replay system moves them back 2 yards, because that is, in my opinion, an atrocious spot based on where the ball carrier went down.
1: A.J. Allen, the shoestring tackle. Now Tommy Stevens jumps up to the line. He'll go to the right, goes across it, and he's going to be close. This isn't a great spot either. It's been difficult all night, and it's a first down from Tom Valesi on the final play of the opening quarter. On the Quality Tire scoreboard, it's Ottawa 10, Saskatchewan no score. 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The second quarter is next. This is Saskatchewan Rough Rider Football on the 620 CKRM Cooperators Rider Broadcast Network.
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0: mighty meal. Pump Jack's Cathedral is your place to go. Say hi to Kevin for us and the rest of the crew as, boy, wonder what might have been. Sam Emelis had a glorious opportunity seemingly to take a scamper and run for some big-time yardage in the red zone, but just bounced off his hands.
1: Yeah, Jamie Pettway did us a massive favor and cut off Amari Henderson, who was trying to stay with Emelis, and it popped him open, and unfortunately, we just couldn't keep the ball in our hands. There's been a couple occasions here where the Riders have made the right play, just haven't managed to finish. So they'll be on the sideline talking about that. But the nice thing is, Dave, after a just probably the worst start we could have imagined, we're now even. So, and more importantly, we've gotten a turnover. So we need another one here.
0: Ottawa elects to take the ball at their own 40-yard line after the field goal. And on first down, Mayer will hand it off to Bell, who's got some running room. Pardon me, that's Adebaboye, who gets across the 50 near the midfield stripe before being pushed out of bounds. 15-yard game for the Canadian.
1: Well, Adebaboye does a great job here. Saskatchewan has everybody in the box. We've got about 9-10 guys in there, probably 8, excuse me. And Adebaboye just avoids all of sort of the mush in the guard center, guard interior, manages to find a little bit of space out to his left and turn it into a great game.
0: First and 10 for Ottawa on the midfield stripe. Three receivers come to the near side of the formation for Mayer. Fakes the handoff, guns it over the middle. That ball is complete to the 40, down inside the 40 near the 37-yard line. Heck of a catch there for the Red Blacks.
1: And I talked about Justin Hardy's ability to move the sticks for this team, and here it is, right? Hardy's the inside slot on a waggle, just a quick little post in front of Nelson Lacombo. Mayer finds him.
0: First down, Mayer back to pass. Here comes the pressure, slings it out near side. That ball complete to the flat, up at the 40-yard line, but no more as Antoine Brooks Jr. Comes up to make the play for the Riders.
1: This is great football, Dave. We talk about winning first down against this Red Blacks offense, and they get a little flare route as things get, but there's 1, 2, 3, 4, 5, 6 Riders defenders all on top of the line of scrimmage. They lose 2. It's 2nd and 12, and this is where you can play zone. Might want to throw a fifth guy at the quarterback here, but you can just sort of sit at the sticks here. I think that's what the Riders have wanted to do all game.
0: Ball on the Riders 39 for Jake Mayer and the Red Blacks. Mayer with a hard count, doesn't draw anyone. Now back to pass, throws it up underneath. That ball is complete. Hardy has it inside the 35, dives ahead near the 33. Nice tackle there by the Riders. Well short of the first down. Yeah. And Brett Lawther starts jogging onto the field and now will go for another field goal attempt.
1: Well, we just don't get much pressure, but this is exactly what we want to happen. Let's get Mayer throwing low in front of us, and we can just sort of attack downhill, make a play on the football. We do that. Antoine Brooks has been doing that all year, and it's a long field goal here for Lawther at 40 yards.
0: 40-yarder, he's 1 of 1 from 32 tonight. Perfect on the season. This kick is up, and it's good. And the former Rider puts the Red Blacks back out in front, 13-10 with 6:22 to go here in the second quarter. The Riders look like they're going to scrimmage the ball and take it at their own 40. And indeed they will.
1: Riders offense just slowed down around the red zone due to the inability to just finish off a couple critical plays. Red Blacks look like they're going to get Niles Morgan back into the fold at linebacker, which they are. Still got Marcus Barnes playing halfback opposite Amari Henderson into the boundary.
0: So play whistled in. The Riders break huddle now at their own 40-yard line on the left-hand hash. Harris has four receivers to start at the far side of the formation. Now Schaefer, Baker, and Johnson comes near side. Harris looks far side. He's got a man. It's up, and it is caught. Oh, my. Hold. What a dandy by the Riders on that far side of the field into red-black territory at the 49. Officials conferring as to whether or not it was a reception or not. But, hey, welcome to the league, Johnny Johnson III.
1: Well, this is a... The Ottawa crowd is starting to say, no, catch. Here comes the Dinwiddie red flag. It looks like the ball hits. This is a great job by
2: Ottawa. Ottawa is challenging the ruling of a catch. We'll review the play.
1: It's a great effort by Johnny Johnson III. We get him matched up one-on-one in the slot versus Amari Henderson, and Amari Henderson gives him about 4 feet of space, and then he just breaks out towards the corner and sideline, and –

0: Chapman to kick it away from his 35, but it's blocked. The Red Blacks were able to get through and make the play is coming up the middle for Ottawa. It was number 41 and a big, big play for the Ottawa Red Blacks to make the play. 32-yard attempt for Lawther splits the uprights. He's 11 for 11 on the season, extending Ottawa's lead to 10-0.
1: Yeah, we haven't seen the Riders pass the 50-yard line yet, Dave.
0: No.
1: Like, they've spent the entire first quarter here in their side of the 50.
0: Ottawa loads up. Here comes the blitz. Harris, the pass, near side, complete. Keyshawn Johnson, stiff arms his man, brought down at the 15-yard line. Call it the 13. Big first down catch, Keyshawn Johnson. Three receivers to the near side. That's where Harris looks. Back to pass into the corner. Touchdown, Riders! Right to the corner of the end zone and all alone to make the play, Dell Duncan Busby for his first touchdown catch of the year.
2: Ruling on the play is Ottawa fumble recovered by Saskatchewan. First down.
0: What a play by Nick Weeb to set it all up. 21-yard attempt for Alex Hale, right-hand hash, a clean snap. Hale's kick sails through the uprights, and we're tied at 10 with 8:50 to go here in the second quarter. Perfect on the season. This kick is up, and it's good. And the former Rider puts the Red Blacks back out in front, 13-10 with 6:22 to go. Harris back to pass, has time, throws it, completes it. Keyshawn Johnson down to the 36 of Ottawa for a big Cooperator Bazandowski Insurance and Financial Services first down. Left-hand hash for Alex Hale. It's a 36-yard attempt. No win tonight here in Ottawa. End-over-end kick right through the middle. And we're tied at 13 thanks to Alex Hale and his foot.
3: Yes, you heard Dave Thomas right there, all tied up at 13. Your Saskatchewan Rough Riders and Ottawa Red Blacks taking a bit of a breather here before we get to the second half of this football game. Wes Cates and myself will be back here in just a moment with some instant analysis and takeaways from the first half of this contest. In the meantime, we will take a quick break and be back. This is the 620 CKRM Cooperators Rider Broadcast Network.
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2: 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Your legacy deserves a crowd just like a home game. Sell it right with YAC Auctions, all tied up at 13 in Ottawa. So, Wes, I'm going to toss this over to you first and foremost. Instant takeaways. What did you think about that first half of the football game?
3: Ooh, that was a struggle. That was rough to watch. I mean, both teams kind of got off to a slow start, Saskatchewan especially. I think, obviously, the turnover early kind of set the tone for Ottawa. But as you look at the stats and neither team really has a ton of stats. I mean, Jake Mayer only has 68 yards and a touchdown, no turnovers, and obviously enjoying some of that good field position that the Riders gave up with that interception and then that block punt. And then you look at, I guess it's a little more reasonable, a little more on pace for Trevor Harris, but he's still only 135 for and a touchdown and one interception. But Kwali Conley, he's got a few carries in there, 8 for 37, looked okay. I think he's kind of looked like he's kind of ahead of his skis a little bit, just not being patient, but hopefully he can settle down in the second half and help add to that run game. And then Keyshawn Johnson, really the only receiver for the Riders just doing anything, 7 for 7, 7 targets, 7 catches, 99 yards. So he's definitely carrying the load right now. And then the two guys that we were worried about with Key and Schaefer Baker and Emilis, barely anything. Sam Animalist, I think, has a catch, and Schaefer Baker has 2 targets, no catches. So it's been a struggle. Hopefully these teams wake up in the second half. Luckily, you know, Nick Weed with the big play on the punt return gets it out of Pimpleton's hand. That definitely helped level things a bit. But yeah, I'm not too impressed by either one of these teams' performances so far.
2: Del Duncan Busby, though, does end up getting that tutty. And yes. I know you had some thoughts about his dance.
3: Yeah, well, I don't know if he worked on it too much. It was all right. It looked like a little slow salsa.
2: I don't know.
3: I don't know what he was working with, but yeah.
2: Well, Del Duncan Busby.
3: Yeah, I need to get some on the board a little more.
2: Well, you know what? We like to see him hit that end zone a few more times, right?
3: He was happy. He got in there for the first time, so maybe he's a little overzealous. He missed his salsa classes this week. No.
2: Well, he is back on the field, of course, and he did take it to the house in that first half of the football game. Halftime stats, by the way, brought to you by Saskatchewan Highway Hotline. Check out the app and find work zones before you hit the road and head to the game. So, yeah, you mentioned it. Weeb with that forced fumble. Del Duncan Busby gets that touchdown. And then, of course, A.J. Allen. It looks like he came to play against his former team. Even at one point, I know, Wes, you made a comment to me. He was gesturing towards the Rider sideline.
3: Yeah, he had that. I still don't know. I'm kind of with Dave and Luke. I thought that interception might have hit the ground, but the camera angles just really didn't show it. So I think that's why they kind of stuck with the call on the field. So kudos to him. And then he came up and rallied on a tackle against Kwali Conley, and then, you know, kind of bigged up and flexed at the Rider sideline a little bit. So looked like he had some words for him. I wish he was mic'd up or something.
2: I don't know if they can put that on TV or on the radio.
3: But, yeah, he seems like he's ready for today and definitely had his impact. And I guess we got to show some love to Hale and Lowther. Mm-hmm. They're both 2 for 2 in the field goal game. So, I mean, one tug for each team and 2 field goals for each team, each kicker.
2: Well,
3: 100%.
2: We'll see if that second half brings us a little bit more action. All tied up at 13, your Saskatchewan Rough Riders from Ottawa. We're going to throw things back to the broadcast booth there at TD Place with Dave Thomas and Luke Mullender standing by, so hang tight. We'll be right back. This is Saskatchewan Rough Rider Football on the Cooperators Rider Broadcast Network.
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14: 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He's slow to get up as the Riders' downfield cover team does a nice job of wrapping him up. 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Pimpleton is still on the turf and now going to get some attention to start this second half. The Riders in Ottawa tied at 13. Dave Thomas, Luke Mullinder upstairs in the Steffes Auctioneers broadcast booth, selling land and the equipment to farm it. 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
15: There's one guy on the Red Blacks roster that Ottawa does not want to see on the ground after a play. It's Khalil Pimpleton, right?
14: Oh, yeah.
15: I felt like we've done a good job containing him here in that first half. Obviously, he was the number one key. No pimple popping, right? Can't have him popping off against us. We got to keep winning the first down, though, Dave, on both offensive and defensive side of the ball. Let's keep Ottawa in second and seven plus. Let's stay out of second and seven plus if you're Trevor Harris. And you know what? Like, today in this first half, I don't know what adjustments are going to be made on the Ottawa side, but I felt like the third key, protecting Trevor Harris, I think we're doing a lot better job at that so far in this game. So 13-13 now. I think if you're the Ottawa Red Black, this is exactly where you want to be. Hopefully you continue to build on your second half performance from last game in Montreal, but let's see how it goes.
14: Pimpleton jogs off the field, favoring his left ankle. It's first and 10 meantime for the Red Blacks on their own 35-yard line. Left hash for Jake Mayer. Moving left to right as we see it, he hands off to Bell in the backfield. The Riders stack up the line, and not a lot doing as they'll push the pile back near the original line of scrimmage after a gain of 2, perhaps 3 on first down.
15: This is a very experienced offensive line. Drew Desjarlais and Sean McEwen, two guys that came over in free agency. And in that first quarter, their first offensive drive, I thought the Red Blacks did a great job knocking the Riders off the line of scrimmage in the run game. And since then, the Riders have really improved, and they haven't been really yielding the line of scrimmage, and it's showing in the ability for the Red Blacks to run. That's only 3 yards at 2nd and 7.
14: Ball on their own 38-yard line for Jake Mayer and the Red Blacks to start this third quarter. We're tied at 13. Riders rush forward. Mayer back to pass, throws underneath. It's complete. First man misses the tackle. Second man gets away, and now it's going to be a first down as Cade McDonald made the catch and then broke a tackle and was able to scramble ahead for a couple of more, and a first down for Ottawa.
15: Antoine Brooks, normally one of our most dependable, it's actually Josh Woods. Number two, not five. I'm blind, but he's normally pretty dependable in that linebacking core.
11: The ruling is down by contact at the 42.5 yard line. Third down.
15: He gets a hold of his ankle, and then after replay, we see that the forearm and elbow are down. Once he does, so he did secure the tackle. They just gave him a little bit more yards than they should have. And what looks like a missed tackle on Woods' part now becomes a solid tackle, yeah, a third down, right, and a punt.
14: So the Riders will get the football back after a two and out from the Ottawa offense. Punt return brought to you by EB Power Sports in Assiniboia. And back to receive is Matthew Sexton, the rookie, standing back at his 12-yard line, awaiting this punt from Noah Getman.
15: Sexton's been good because he's covered up the football. It's been secure.
14: Sexton has this punt to contend with in the night sky. He retreats back to his 9-yard line, now takes a step forward on the far side, gets the corner, still on his feet, tight ropes the sideline, one man to beat, and he's by him, to the house, to the 40, 30, 25, 20, house call. Welcome to the CFL, Matthew Sexton returns the punt all the way home for the Riders. What a masterful job to stay in bounds and put the Riders in front for the first time tonight.
15: Couldn't have said it better myself. This is a great job by Sexton. First, he secures the catch. He stumbles a little bit at the start here, but the stumble actually gives him a little bit more time to assess where Ottawa is attacking him. And there's space, and one missed tackle along that sidelines is enough for him to just speed up. And it's a pathetic tackling effort by Getman. Like, that is the worst effort I've ever seen out of a kicker. And again, kickers aren't normally good tacklers anyways, but that was pathetic. And Sexton just turns on the afterburners, and he's in the end zone.
14: 101-yard punt return for Matthew Sexton and EB Power Sports in Assiniboia. And the Riders with a point after to come from Alex Hale, lining it up from 33 yards out. May have cooled down a couple of degrees at halftime. Matthew Sexton is red hot, Saskatchewan, and the point after sails through the upright. Saskatchewan takes the 20-13 lead with 12:21 to go in the third quarter. We'll be back with more from TD Place in a moment. This is Saskatchewan Rough Rider Football on the 620 CKRM Cooperators Rider Broadcast Network.
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14: Well, if you are Ottawa head coach and general manager Ryan Dinwiddie, that one hurts. as Matthew Sexton, who was cut out of rookie camp by the Ottawa Redblacks, returns one 101 yards for the Saskatchewan Roughriders, showing his blazing speed. He ran a 4.44 in the 40-yard dash in his pro day back in 2020, and he just ran away from the entire Redblacks cover team when he found the sideline.
15: Yeah, you evaded two tackles, one a good attempt, and one just, I'm not sure actually what it was, what the kicker was doing, but anyways, thankfully he didn't know what he was doing, and Sexton took advantage of it. And you're right, man. I mean, for a guy who doesn't look like he's that fast, he sure gets from one to five in a hurry.
14: That stat brought to you by Ritchie Brothers Auctioneers. Riders are in front 20-13 here at TD Place in Ottawa. Khalil Pimpleton not back on the return team as he was shaken up on the opening kickoff of this second half. Alex Hale has got his left arm in the air, and he'll approach the ball to kick it off following the punt return touchdown by the green and white. High end over end kick taken by the Red Blacks back at their 11-yard line. Bring it straight up to the 20-25. Here comes a big tackle up across the 31-yard line. Kerfala Exume tackles up the returner, and it'll be a first down for the Red Blacks with 12:15 to go here in the third quarter. Ottawa trailing for the first time tonight by seven, but the officials are huddled up on the far side again.
15: Well, listen, Kerfala Exume and Jonathan Eduardo came into this game as depth chart guys, but they have been doing a fantastic job on special teams. So is Aubrey Miller Jr. and Malik Straker and Nick Weeb, obviously, with that big fumble earlier.
14: Trailing for the first time tonight, Jake Mayer and his Red Blacks offense start on their own 32-yard line. Mayer to pass, far side. That's complete to Bell on the far side flat. Gets across the 30, 35. Still on his feet. Puts it out of bounds at the Riders' 37, call it 38-yard line. It'll be second and short for the Red Blacks.
15: Good job by the Riders here. Your boundary side, they're getting off blocks. Josh Woods makes great effort getting in on the tackle. Marcus Sales secures it. Second and three, though. They got seven. They probably should have only gotten about four initially.
14: 11:35 and counting to go. It's second and three, as you mentioned, Luke. Ball on the Red Blacks, 39-yard line, far hash. Red Blacks moving in their red jerseys left to right as we see it here in the third quarter. Mayer back to pass. Flag flies immediately. Now he'll gun it up over the middle. That ball is caught. Hardy makes a juggling catch, takes a big hit at the end of the play. But oh my, Justin Hardy looked like he was juggling the ball across the Riders' 50-yard line, then somehow brought it in.
15: Otto was offside, though.
14: This one's coming back.
15: Yeah, like.
19: Offside. Ottawa number 82. 5-yard penalty.
15: Yeah, so
19: first down.
15: Khalil Pimpleton goes back in the game and then lines up and waggles a yard over the line of scrimmage to begin with.
19: Second down.
15: Maybe he got knocked in the head and just, you know, they haven't done the concussion protocol, because he did the whole thing, like his waggle, his adjustments of the line of a 1 yard past it. So
14: I think it was 82, though. Ethan Jordan, the rookie out of Laurier. Who it was, not 83, I believe.
15: No, you're exactly right.
14: Oh.
15: You're totally right. So, for a young guy to screw that up, that's unfortunate, because it erases a big gain on a critical game. I mean, the Riders just have all the momentum. Yeah. And with that play, if you're able to convert that with Justin Hardy, you got a shot, right? Now you're sitting there at second and eight, and the Riders are definitely going to come out here motivated to make sure that you don't get. And Hardy came off the field with the trainers, too. So that's another possession guy down for the Red Blacks.
14: Injury for WorkSafe Saskatchewan. Hardy makes his way to the sidelines after absorbing that hit after he made that circus catch. It is now second and eight for Ottawa. The ball backed up to their own 34-yard line. Riders show four down linemen, four receivers to the near side for Mayer. That's where he looks. Fires it, but it's batted down at the line of scrimmage. Riders able to get there. Nice play by James Vodders to back it down, to bat it down, and it'll be a kicking situation for Ottawa.
15: Well, listen, Jake Mayer is going to be thankful that Vodders batted this down, and the reason why is it's probably going to get intercepted. Tavon Campbell was hunting this down the whole way. DeMarcus Fields was in position, but Tavon Campbell was about to undercut the throw on the player that Fields was covering, and he was going to take it to the house. So Mayer's going to see that on film and be like, exactly how I planned it.
14: Getman to punt it for the Red Blacks. EB Power Sports and Assiniboia, a punt return for Sexton, who comes to the middle this time. Quick couple of steps, gets it up across the 25-yard line, and that's where the Rider offense will have it when we come back. 10.5 to go here in the third quarter. Riders in front 20-13. This is Saskatchewan Rough Rider Football on the 620 CKRM Cooperators Rider Broadcast Network.
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14: The Riders flagged for holding on that return. That moves the football back all the way to their own 8-yard line. Really, the lone blemish thus far on special teams right. for the Riders tonight, who have been terrific with a fumble recovery and a punt return touchdown.
15: Yeah, no kidding. I mean, it's been really good. And if you think about it, Dave, when you look at some of the adjustments the Riders needed to make from last week to this week, it was special teams. Yeah. Right? They needed to be a lot better. And today they've come out and they've done a job. Aside from that one punt block, it's been pretty clean on the Riders' side. Khalil Pimpleton looks like he's starting to warm up and feeling like he can get back in the game, just as an update. Watching him on the sideline near that injury tent, Dave.
14: The one interesting thing for the Ottawa offense tonight, Aiden Eberhardt was their leading receiver coming in, 15 receptions for 203 yards in three games, and he hasn't been a target yet tonight.
15: No targets for Eberhardt. Eugene Lewis, too, has not been a factor either.
14: Yeah. So first down for the Riders from their own 8-yard line. 10 and 32 to go here in the third quarter. Riders in front 20 to 13. The ball on the right side of the hash marks for Trevor Harris as the Red Blacks load up the line. Turns, hands off to Conley, puts the shoulder pads down. He'll drive back maybe to the line of scrimmage.
15: Yeah.
14: Not much more. It'll be second and long, Saskatchewan.
15: You called it, Dave. I mean, the Red Blacks have 9 guys in the box, 8 guys actually here at the end of this play, 9 late. A defensive back who joins from the secondary, and all of their resources going towards stopping the run. Second and 11. So if the Red Blacks can get off the field here, Dave, right? Just here's the problem. They haven't had much luck in man lately. It looks like that's what they're going to stick in. And if it's man that you're looking for, the matchups are probably Keyshawn Johnson on number 22.
14: 4 down linemen for the Red Blacks. Ball thrown behind Kian Schaefer Baker. He hauls it in up across the 15 near the 16. He had to get up to the 18 for the first down.
15: Yeah.
14: Not a real favorable spot.
15: No, it actually had to be behind Kian Schaefer Baker here. If it's in front of him, it runs the risk of being tipped or maybe even an intercepted. So location-wise, not ideal, but probably the only spot that Harris was able to put it to KSB. The rest of the guys were covered up well.
14: So that'll bring the punt team out. Cade McDonald back to return for the Red Blacks as Pimpleton hasn't emerged since the opening kickoff of this second half. Oscar Chapman right on the whistle, snaps the ball, an end-over-end kick that'll be taken at the 52 of Ottawa. Near side across midfield into Rider territory up near the 49-yard line for Cade McDonald. And here comes Jake Mayer and the Ottawa Red Black offense with 8:54 to go here in the third quarter.
15: Well, it's great field position to start a drive, right, Dave? So Ottawa's got to capitalize on this if I'm Ryan Dinwiddie thinking on the sideline.
14: Jake Mayer thus far in the ball game is 11 of 15 for 80 yards and a touchdown. He starts out inside Saskatchewan territory where the Red Blacks seemingly spent the entire opening quarter.
15: Here comes the blitz, it looks like, too.
14: 5 receiver package for Mayer. In the gun, drops back to pass, going to gun it far side. That is complete to the Riders' 40-yard line for a gain of 8, almost 9 yards on the far side.
15: Looks like they're spotting him at 9, so this will be a short yardage situation. They're putting the big team in here. Outruns their third-string quarterback, coincidentally also number 17, Brian Barnes. And again, second and one, Dave, this is where, as a defense, you got to be listening out for, like, different language. Because if I'm the Red Blacks and I know I want to score here, I might take a shot here on second and one, knowing that I can still go for it on third and one.
14: Bryson Barnes under center after the Eugene Lewis 9-yard. He drops the football. It's out on the turf. I think Ottawa was able to jump on it as Barnes dropped the initial snap. He's still going to be shy of the first down. But, boy.
15: Well, the snap comes a little bit earlier than I think he expected it to, and he just bobbles it, and he's going to recover it, but it's going to be probably an inch. Oh, and they're actually going to line up to kick this. They're just not even going to give it a chance.
14: No.
15: I'm surprised at that. If I'm Dinwiddie, knowing that my team's 0-3, right, and yeah, they're sending the right team back out. They're like, yeah, Lowther, our fans are about to boo us to hell here. Let's just actually make the right call and sneak it again.
14: Well, Lowther had set up for a 46-yard attempt. Instead, it's going to be a third down situation and another gamble for Northern Fireplace, Barbecues, and Smokers. Under center once again is Barnes. And now we've got flags. Well, pardon me, now whistles. I thought I saw a flag on the far side. Instead, they've got the wrong football. They put the kicking football into the game. So now they got to bring out the offensive football. They'll do the swap.
15: Oh.
14: And away we go.
15: If you're number 17, Bryson Barnes, that's what you tell the coach. They're like, oh, coach, yeah, that's why I fumbled it. It was the wrong football. It was the kicking football. You're screwing with me, coach. Don't cut me, please.
14: 7:04 to go in the third quarter. Riders in front by 7. This is a third down gamble on the Saskatchewan 39. Barnes under center. Gonna go to his left. Room to run. Gets free down inside the 30 to the 25-yard line before he's finally tackled there. But a big first down carry for the young quarterback, making amends for the fumble on the last play.
15: That's called get out of the doghouse on one-on-one. Ready, break. Brian Barnes just does a good job. I mean, the Red Blacks just collapsed. They're all matched up, so really there's no free bodies on the edge where Brian Barnes goes, and he converts a big run.
14: First and 10 for the Red Blacks on the Saskatchewan 27. Mayer in the gun. One running back standing to his right. Mayer now going to gun it quickly near side for Hardy. Complete up to the 20, inside the 20, near the 18-yard line for a gain of almost 9 on the play.
15: Yeah, Hardy doesn't spend too much time there in the medical tent at all. Just runs about a 5-yard little stop route, turns around. DeMarcus Fields is about 7 yards off, so it takes him some time to get down there. And catches the ball, rolls for another couple yards. It's second and one.
14: And Bryson Barnes enters the ball game again.
15: Now, if you're the Riders, you're like, okay, well, watch the edges, but they don't actually line up in the traditional sort of short yards. Now they're in it.
14: Second down and one. Barnes tries the right side this time and will swim ahead to the 13-yard line for a first down for Ottawa. Well inside the Ashdown Furniture, Appliances, and Interiors red zone.
15: Yeah, this is a first down, Dave, and it's to the right of the offensive line this time. But again, it does look like he's a little hesitant on the snap of the ball. Unfortunately for us, we're just not able to. We had Nelson Lacombo on the edge. We're just not able to bring him down, and then more trouble for the Red Blacks as there is another player down. And this looks like it's...
14: I think it's Anthony Goslin.
15: And he's their only fullback on that roster, so unless Daniel Adeboboye can play some fullback, that's gonna force them to reconfigure things.
14: So 5:29 to go in the third quarter. Riders leading 20-13. We're going to take a timeout. Red Blacks have the ball in the Riders' red zone, and they'll do so when we come back. This is Saskatchewan Rough Rider Football on the 620 CKRM Cooperators Rider Broadcast Network.
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14: 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So Anthony Goslin makes his way to the sidelines. The Red Blacks offense gets set to go to work. First and 10 on the Riders 14. Jake Mayer at the helm. One back in the backfield. Now receivers scatter near side. Mayer back to pass.

0: play in Eugene Lewis, and it'll be second down.
1: Finally, Eugene Lewis, and it's not even a deep ball throw where he really excels. It's just sort of a little whip route back out towards the sideline, so in and out at about 5 yards. And you know what? I mean, Jake Mayer, it's not an eye-popping night, but he's making the throws that are out there for him right now. There's not a lot, but that's, I mean, the Riders are just sort of giving him everything short and taking away anything long.
0: Second and seven for the Red Blacks. Left-hand hash on the Riders' 11-yard line. Mayer, back to pass, feels the pressure, now going to step up, has some room to run. He'll shovel it far side to his receiver, Bell, and Bell gets down near the six. Looks like on the spot, he'll be a couple yards shy of the first down.
1: Yeah, so this is an interesting one. It's a short yardage situation, but it's a long one. And so third and, yeah, they're not even going to give him the other one. They're going to call it third and two. And the Red Blacks are going to take this. This is the right decision, because even if they don't get it, Dave, then the Riders are still really backed up, right? So, and again, the other thing, too, is the only thing that has been available is the short throws. So here, that actually benefits the Red Blacks because they're only on the 5-yard line.
0: Third and two for the Red Blacks. Riders load up the line. We've got whistles and a flag that comes down. The Red Blacks took too long.
2: 5-yard penalty. Remains third down.
0: And now Brett Lothar will trot out onto the field for the field goal attempt. So perhaps Ottawa all along just trying to draw the Riders offside.
1: Yeah,
0: it doesn't work.
1: Tell you what, Dave, that works if you're the team that's winning. Right now you're an 0-3 team that's down by 7 with 3:31 in the third quarter. And you want fans back in this building. I guarantee you playing stupid mind tricks at the wrong time isn't what they had drawn up. Dinwiddie on the sidelines is furious.
0: Lothar on for an 18-yard attempt following the penalty from the left-hand hash. No whisper of wind, and Lothar's kick sails through the upright. And it's 20-16, thanks to Brett Lothar, and the Bronx cheer goes up here at TD Play Stadium. We'll find out why in a moment. 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
0: I still don't know why that Bronx cheer went up following the 18-yard field goal for Brett Lothar. He's 3-3 tonight and 13-13 on the season now.
1: I'll tell you what. There's a nice shot of the couch on the Jumbotron, and let's just hope the play starts. I don't want to get myself indicted here.
0: Fair.
1: It's a party down there, though. Let's just put it that way.
0: Following the field goal, the Riders will take the ball and scrimmage it at their own 40-yard line with 3:49 to go here in the third quarter. Riders in front, 20-16. 5 receiver set for Trevor Harris, who's in the gun. 3-4 set up on defense for the Red Blacks. Going to pitch it far side. Conley gets to the corner, doesn't use his blockers, and then has to just settle to dive ahead for a couple as he had blockers in front. Cut it up in front of them, though, and after 2 yards, he's tackled at the 42.
1: This is such a strange defense for me, but it turns into a 5-1. So essentially a double eagle with a linebacker. If you're gonna do this, and by the way, like, teams know you're gonna do it, like, it doesn't need to be a secret. Just line up in it if you're the Red Blacks and play it base. So it gives your linebackers you're adding to the line of scrimmage at the snap a chance to actually play it. They did a good job there at 2nd and 9.
0: Ball on the 41 of Saskatchewan. Right hand hash. 3 receivers come to the left side of Trevor Harris. Back to pass. Looks. Now he's got to pull it down. Go for a run. Dives in front, and T-Mobile gets the first down.

0: Unsung hero, our game stars, and live in the locker room is Luke Mullender. We'll check in momentarily. This is the 620 CKRM Cooperators Rider Broadcast Network.
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9: 27-22, the Saskatchewan Roughriders defeat Ottawa tonight. Let's go down to the locker room with Luke Mulliner.
10: Coach, a tough 60-minute talk about initial reactions. You haven't watched the film yet.
11: I don't know what it is about this place. It's hard to play. Weird stuff happens. But what I thought is when we needed to side a ball to make a play, whether it was the defense on the two-point convert that we needed to stop there, whether it was Matthew Sexton taking 100 to the house, big catch, obviously, at the end there from Sam. Keyshawn had a great game. Tommy comes in there and closes the game out. We responded when we needed to. As always, tons of shit to look at to get better at, but we need to get – we did that.
10: What is the main sort of
11: – and check off for today? That was it, man. Just to get the win, but ultimately celebrate each other's success. Special teams, it was huge for us today. And it went a couple ways. You know, we ended up getting one blocked on us early. We got to be better at that, no doubt. But then we created turnover and we had an explosive return, man. So that was huge for us. But just celebrating each other's success and having fun. I feel like we lost sight of that a little bit. That locker room, it sounds like it should.
10: Coach, there's been a real good balance. Your best players have led, right? Like your Trevor Harris's, your Sam Emelis's. But, man, you're starting to really see some performance out of some of these youngsters. Jackson Ford's looked terrific. Eduardo on the special teams. Aubrey Miller on special teams. It's a real balance. Talk about what it's taken to get this team to be that balanced.
11: Well, it's just, guys championing whatever their role is required. You know, John Doe, you know, he comes in off the street. He comes in and plays for us right away. If we need him on defense, to play defense. He's an excellent top-tier special teamer for us. Aubrey Miller, been an excellent special teamer for us as well. These guys, they just everybody's role is extremely important. And everybody's working to be better at what they do and then having to step in if they have to anywhere else to be prepared to do that. So that's just the workers' mentality these guys have. Proud of them.
10: health-wise, how'd you do today coming out of the game?
11: I think pretty good, man. I think Nelly just, you know, had a little bit at the end there. I don't think it's anything serious. Just happened the last 3 minutes, so it just wasn't worth it to get him back out there. But relatively clean for us, man, so that's a good thing.
10: Coach, give me the process that it's you got a bye week in 2 weeks. You got a really good Hamilton team coming in. What's the process like?
11: We got to get to attack the film, you know, no doubt for us, you know, beat this game, get the corrections. And then, you know, we have a little bit longer of a week this week to spend time, you know, getting to know what they got going on, man. Obviously, you know, they got an explosive offense. They got some pieces come back on defense. They're well coached. So it's going to be another tough battle. But, you know, I find whoever the opponent is, man, we're always in for it. For if it's tough or whatever, we just check ball.
10: Great team win, Coach. Appreciate you spending some time.
11: Appreciate you, brother. Thanks.
9: There you go. Head coach Corey Mace downstairs with Luke Mullender. We'll have more from the locker room in just a moment as Luke is getting reset. Let's get to our unsung hero for SEIU West, Saskatchewan's first healthcare union. And boy, are there some players that stepped up tonight. You could, of course, very simply go ahead and look at your quarterback, Trevor Harris. Harris finishes the night with 243 passing yards, but really was good at directing traffic tonight is one of the things that we were talking about during one of the breaks here this evening. Also, you can look at Jackson Ford, came up with a stop on that third and short play that really ended the Ottawa Red Blacks night tonight as the Riders came up big in a third down gamble situation. You've also got Josh Woods and Antoine Brooks Jr., who each make seven tackles. Well, the other nominee, of course, you have to go with Matthew Sexton, that 101-yard punt return touchdown that really ignited the Riders, gave them their first lead, a lead that they would never relinquish. So a lot of unsung hero awards. And if you listen to the Sports Cage on Monday, so for example, say you don't get in on the radio roundtable tonight, you're listening to Monday's edition of the Sports Cage with Tegan Whitco. She goes ahead and she has a lot of clutch performers. So I'm just saying, if you can't get in on the roundtable tonight, you can get in with Tegan on Monday on the Sports Cage, 3 o'clock on 620 CKRM. And if Tegan can have multiple clutch performers, all of the players I just mentioned, they're all unsung heroes tonight for SEIUS, Saskatchewan's first healthcare union. Again, the final score, 27-22. The Saskatchewan Roughriders defeat the Ottawa Redblacks tonight here at TD Place. I think we're going to take a break, and then we'll come back with more from Luke downstairs in a moment. This is the 620 CKRM Cooperators Radio Network.
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9: The Riders win 27-22 here in Ottawa tonight. Downstairs we go with Luke Mullender, an unsung hero, winning his 72nd CFL game as a starting quarterback. Trevor Harris. Luke, go ahead.
10: Yeah, Trevor's just, he ran in inside the locker room, and so we're just going to wait on him to get here. But I think that one of the things that we noticed was just the poise, right? And here he comes right now. He's just slamming some OJ right over here. All right, here we go, Dave. We got Trevor Harris. Hey, man, big win. Talk about some of the items that you wanted to check off the boxes in terms of getting this win today. Rick. Then you get it.
17: Yeah, I mean, that's an ugly win offensively. I think it's the poorest we played this year, but we were able to make some big plays when we needed them. And that's kind of the most important thing, is being able to respond to adversity and being down 10-0 early. They got a tip pick, and then we had a block punt, and so we put ourselves in a 10-0 hole. And we were able to respond and climb out of a hole and be able to make a win, get a win. To complimentary football, team win, but I was proud of us in terms of being able to make some plays when we need them offensively.
10: Yeah, you made some really big plays down the stretch, but talk about, like, you know, there wasn't a lot out of there to throughout the game, right? It felt like you just kind of wore them down. You brought them into deep waters, and then things started opening up. How did you just manage to stay at the game plan and wait for those big things to open?
17: I thought we adjusted well. They played a few different looks, and they did a few different things, and they showed on film, and they did a good job mixing things up and, showing us looks that, you know, maybe they only showed a few times during the season. So credit to them. But Mark adjusted well, and we were able to get some gashes and some big plays later in the game. But for us offensively, we just got to make sure we're executing a little bit earlier in the game.
10: Yeah, you're the ultimate leader, man. Talk to us about when you see Tommy Stevens' package go in there to close out some of those big drives, run that clock down.
17: Yeah, that's why he's such a weapon. You know, everybody talks about how great he is in short yardage, but what they don't know is the Tommy package that comes in late in the game like that, and he's able to kind of dagger a team like that. And if we get in a second medium, second long situation, I'll go back in and try and keep Tommy on the field, which is what we were able to do. And then Tommy kind of closed it out with the O-line, playing some smash-mouth football.
10: Yeah. You alluded to the fact that there was things that you wanted to get done that you didn't get done. Talk to us about, you know, you got Hamilton coming up now on a little bit of a longer week. How do you ensure that the corrections in your mind that you know you want to make, how do those get done on a longer week too?
17: Yeah, to me, it's just about trusting our process. And that's the beauty of this group, is from the first week win, second week win, third week win, there was no difference in our process in terms of how we approached the week. We watched the film. We went through corrections. We had tough conversations. And I feel like we made some corrections. But obviously, we want to make sure we're a little bit more sharp offensively. And, obviously, it's not always going to be easy, and it's always not going to be great. I mean, they're pros, too. They make some plays, and they did a good job. And so I was proud of us for responding. But we've got to make sure that we come in this week hone in on the details and get ready to be in attack mode all week, because Hamilton's tough. It'll be a tough test.
10: As a guy that's been in this league for so long and seen so many players come up, you know, you're getting some production out of some young guys on some special teams, and when they get out their opportunities on offense and defense, man, what is the advice you give to those guys in order to just keep contributing?
17: Yeah, I tell each guy the same thing. I always tell them that I didn't get to play until my fourth year, and so I tell them, play well enough to hang around long enough so you get an opportunity.
10: Yeah.
17: But once you get that opportunity, the growth or the work that you put in leading up to that moment is going to show if you put it in or not. And, I feel like we've got a great culture, a great group in terms of those are the guys that are going to put in the work. And so when their opportunity comes and it knocks, I feel like they're going to be able to capitalize. And that's exactly what we had tonight with a few guys.
10: Final question, man. What is, like, you know, when you look at yourself internally, you self-scout yourself. Are there things that you still want to accomplish here, in the next couple of games to make sure that you stay on the right path?
17: Absolutely. Yeah. Absolutely. And, I feel like playing pretty good football this year tonight. I feel like it's like my floor, in terms of I'm going to play better. We're able to make some good plays. There's always some great things that we do out there. But obviously, we want to hone in on making sure that I'm a little bit more on time, more accurate, and, figuring out what I need to do to put the ball in the receiver's hands a little bit more cleanly in certain situations. But I was proud of us for making big plays. But we always have things we want to clean up and get better at, and next week we'll be better.
10: And you've got some great relationships. I mean, the synergy it looks like between you and Keyshawn Johnson, you and Emelis, it looked great.
17: Yeah. And you know, credit to Sam and Shea for grinding through an injury this week. I mean, I know they didn't feel tremendous coming into the game. So credit to them for playing through some tough stuff. And, you know, but their best was given when the best was needed. You know, you got to be proud of those guys. And those guys are dynamic. They're going to be, you know, easily 1,000-yard receivers this year. We just got to keep them healthy, keep them out there making plays, and make sure I keep delivering the mail to them.
10: Great win. Thanks for spending some time with us, man.
17: Yeah, thanks, Luke. All right.
9: There you go, unsung hero tonight, Trevor Harris and Luke Mullender outside the Riders' locker room following the Riders' 27-22 victory over the Red Blacks tonight. Trevor Harris tonight, 18 of 31 for 243 yards, two touchdowns, and an interception. Still to go, our offensive and defensive game stars are just around the corner here at TD Place as we've got more with Luke Mullender downstairs. Let's go, Luke.
10: Here we go. We talked about some of the performances from some of the younger guys here as the weeks go on. You've been climbing, man. It was, again, today, massive fumble caused. Talk about what went into the play. What did you see, and how did you manage to capitalize?
17: It was actually the scraper on the play. So we sent our guy the usual scraper hot, so that means I got to be behind everybody else. And I just saw it. I mean, it felt like there was 25 yards to the boundary on us, so felt like I had to come crash down on it, and Aubrey did a great job of spilling it right to me. So 1-12 effort, honestly. I mean, they cut the field off. It was a middle field return all the way, and our field guys won right now, and all the guys in the interior won. So it just left it up to me to make a play, and I was fortunate enough to do so.
10: When you have a returner and a special teams coordinator like Jeff Reinbold behind that returner, what went into scheming this week? What are some things that you knew you had to do when you got a guy like Khalil Pimpleton out there?
17: We knew we had to be ready for anything with Coach Reinbold. He has a long history of throwing some crazy looks at you and stuff you've never seen before. So we knew we had to be on point on the punt team, and generally all the special teams had to be on point today, especially with Pimpleton back there. I mean, he housed one on us last year that got called back on a holding, and so we knew what we were in for today, and we were fortunate enough to contain him. But, yeah, it was a group effort.
10: Talk about your role, man. You're developing into the leader that the team can really leverage.
17: Yeah, I mean, I just I love those guys in that room, right? It's not hard to lead those guys. You could talk to any of the captains on the team. This is an easy group to lead. Everybody wants to be great. Everyone's like-minded. So I just do my job and then show up every day, hopefully with a smile on my face, and we go from there.
10: A lot of people in Rider Nation want to know, Nick Weeb, is how much of a percentage of your game check do you spend on tattoos weekly?
17: It was a heavy hit early in my career, for sure. It was a good amount, but I had to pass with mom first. That was the biggest hump wasn't the financial one. It was passing it with mom first. And I had to make sure she was good with it.
10: So basically, you treated yourself early on in your career.
17: Indeed.
10: But now, okay, so now it's kind of smoothing out.
17: Exactly. Now I'm back in mom's good books. I'm back in my accountant's good books. We're all in a good spot. Now.
10: There we go, man. Did you go to economics at the U of S?
17: I did. I was a finance major, so you know I'm pretty good with numbers here and there. But yeah, obviously we were in the red for a little bit off the tax.
10: So the tax are budgeted then. You're
17: exactly.
10: Good.
17: Exactly. No, they were right. They were filled into the leisure budget, so we were good.
10: Hey, man, keep playing well. Keep staying healthy, man. And it's been great to see you perform. Awesome. Thanks for joining us.
17: I appreciate you, Lou. Thank you, brother. Thanks, Blake.
10: There you go, Dave.
9: There you go. Nick Weeb downstairs, of course, came up with that forced fumble on the kick. Cover team that really swayed the momentum back into the Saskatchewan Roughriders side, as jokingly as I did and mentioned to him this week that he's the other Weeb after Daniel Weeb, his fellow U of S Husky teammate, scored a receiving touchdown a week ago. But Nick Weeb comes up with a big play and is honored with our defensive game star tonight. With all due respect to Josh Woods, 7 tackles tonight. Antoine Brooks Jr., also 7 tackles. Jameer Thurman had 5, as did DeMarcus Fields. Jameer Thurman also had a quarterback sack this evening. So the Riders get a good defensive effort from the group defense, if you will, but we award Nick Weeb tonight the defensive game star. Our offensive game star is still to come. We will be joining him momentarily as, again, we look at the statistics in this Saskatchewan Roughrider 27-22 victory over the Ottawa Red Blacks tonight. The Riders had 20 first downs to Ottawa's 17. Rushing yards, Saskatchewan 107 to Ottawa's 79. Passing yards 243 for Saskatchewan to 259 for Ottawa. So net offense tonight, 329 Saskatchewan, 333 for Ottawa. We're going to take a break, come back with more from downstairs and Luke in a moment. This is Saskatchewan Roughrider Football on the 620 CKRM Cooperators Rider Broadcast Network.
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9: Back one final time at TD Place here in Ottawa. The Saskatchewan Roughriders score a 27-22 victory over the Red Blacks here tonight. As we jump back into some of the player stats before we leave you this evening, Trevor Harris finished the game 18 of 31 for 243 yards, 2 touchdowns, and an interception. Rushing the football tonight, Quali Conley, 12 carries, 57 yards. His longest on the evening was 12. Tommy Stephen, 8 runs for 38 yards. He had a long of 10 this evening. Don't forget T-Mobile. Of course, Trevor Harris ran once for 9 yards. Almost a first down for Trevor Harris here this evening. Receiving, what a night for Keyshawn Johnson. 9 receptions, 137 yards and a touchdown. Sam Emelis, who you heard Trevor Harris allude to again, no surprise that he's not 100% playing here tonight. 3 catches for 46 yards. Del Duncan Busby, 2 for 20. Quali Conley, 2 for 8. Johnny Johnson, the third, looked like he had a remarkable catch, which was overturned by replay. However, still 1 for 23. Kean Schaefer-Baker, 1 catch for 9 yards tonight. Defensively, we mentioned Josh Woods and Antoine Brooks Jr. both had the 7 defensive tackles this evening. Return yards, we're going to bring those up for sure tonight because Matthew Sexton, 4 punt returns, 140 yards, including that 101-yard punt return touchdown that he took to the house that really set the tone for the Saskatchewan Roughriders here in this second half very, very early on. If you want to look at some of the Montreal, or pardon me, the Ottawa stats, Jake Mayer, who had a great game against Ottawa, almost equaled it tonight. He was 23 of 30 for 259 yards. Greg Bell ran the ball 9 times for 45. The favorite target tonight for Jake is Justin Hardy, 5 receptions for 92. Eugene Lewis, 5 for 65. Greg Bell had 4 catches for 31 as well at the end of the night. Niles Morgan continues his terrific season. 5 defensive tackles and a knockdown tonight on behalf of the Ottawa Redblacks. So that's going to do it for us here in Ottawa. Again, the final score score tonight. Saskatchewan defeats the Red Blacks 27-22 to improve to 3-1. It's Hot Wheels night when the Riders host Hamilton coming up on next Sunday. Yeah, there's going to be a show and shine in the parking lot and a lot more fun. I can't wait to see you at the ballpark. Until then, on behalf of color analyst Luke Mullender, technical producer Hunter here in Ottawa, Curtis Allen, the crew back in Regina, this is Dave Thomas saying so long from TD Place. Again, the final score, 27-22. Saskatchewan defeats Ottawa tonight. Don't go anywhere. Coming up next, it's the Radio Roundtable with Tegan Witko, Justin Duncan, Wes Cates, all here on the 620 CKRM Cooperators Rider Broadcast Network.
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0: You got Tegan Whitcoe, Justin Duncan, Wes Cates with you following a win for the Green and White. I wouldn't call it a pretty win, but the final here, 27-22 from our nation's capital. This is the Echo Sound Radio Roundtable. This is where we want to hear from you. 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So before we turn it to you, Rider Nation, I just want to check in with my counterparts here and see what our initial thoughts are following the conclusion of this football game. Justin Dunk of Three Down Nation, let's start with you.
3: A scrappy win, Tegan. I think when you look at this football game later in the season, you're going to think about that was very desperate for a win, trying to get on the board, 0-3 when the game started, now 0-4, and we got it done. As you mentioned, it wasn't pretty, but a full team effort, special teams included. I think we'll talk about that a lot tonight with the callers. Get it done in Ottawa.
0: Now, Wes Cates, I turn it over to you. What are your initial thoughts on this game?
4: Yeah, that one left a little to be desired, but yeah, it was scrappy. It was a little bit back and forth. Obviously, it wasn't a great start for the Riders, but they rallied, made some plays, had some, you know, had the big turnover from Nick Weeb and then also the big return from Sexton. So, I mean, other than that, Keyshawn Johnson was a bright spot. He was out there eating. I think he had as many catches as the rest of the receiving corps combined. He finished with 9, and I think the rest of the receivers had 9 in total. So he definitely was the go-to guy today, 137 yards in a tug. So I thought defense made some timely plays and the special teams looked better. I mean, I think the Ottawa's kicker, Getman, helped with that lackluster tackle attempt on Sexton's punt return. But
0: is that even an attempt?
4: Yeah, it wasn't much of one for sure. But anyway, I mean, on the road after a tough loss against Toronto at home with the weird home away game and everything, I think it was a solid bounce back and good to get a road win after facing some early adversity.
0: 1-866-767-0620 is the number that you can reach us at. If you'd like to give us a call, let us know what you thought. Get in that queue. I know we're already getting some text messages here. Jeff in San Diego with Stone Cold Stevens. He was brilliant tonight. Well executed. Sexton played great on special teams. And of course, Keyshawn Johnson, just as you were alluding to there, he was an elite player today. So I guess as we just kind of roll through a few more of these text messages here, guys, there's a lot of talk about Tommy Stevens knowing his role and killing it every single week.
4: Yeah, Stevens, I mean, he's a big body and it was nice to kind of see them put him on display late in the game and kind of let him, I guess, run out the clock or, you know, be that seal the deal, take advantage. It's tough to stop a guy that big, and then he's athletic enough, and then he actually has some good vision running the ball. It's not like he just puts his head down and runs into the pile. He's looking for extra yards, and he seems to find the right gap every time. It's definitely a great asset to have the biggest QB in the league that actually knows how to run it as well.
3: We need a Tommy Stevens nickname at this point, okay? Because Tommy Stevens goes in the game and Trevor Harris kind of coined something there, calling it the Tommy Stevens package at the end. But yeah, we have not seen that strategy employed by the Riders to end a game since Mark Mueller has been the offensive coordinator. So there he pulls something new out of his sleeve. Tommy Stevens had 5 carries in that final drive. 4 of them came on very similar looking plays, Wes Cates, and I directed at you because it was a zone read look. 3 times he essentially went up the middle, followed Quayle Conley, but then the one time bounced it outside, as you can see right now live on our YouTube stream, for a little bit of a longer gain. But we had not seen that before. So when you line up with that package, you have the ability where Conley becomes a blocker now. So you have the numbers in your favor, as you know, Wes, and I'd like you to speak to this, where Stevens now can just essentially pick his hole. And that's what he did. So that was impressive. Tommy Stevens package, Tommy Stevens the closer, Tommy the tank. We got all kinds of options for nicknames.
4: Tugboat Tommy. I'm throwing my like in it. There too. Yeah, no, I like it. I mean, I've wanted to see more of this from Mueller over the last couple of years. I feel like because of the skill level of Trevor Harris and the talent in the receiver room, we kind of just drop back and throw it to the open windows and let receivers make plays. But it gets those windows get tighter and tighter as the season goes on. So when you throw these different looks and different packages, different players at teams, it makes them just have to spend more of their prep time just prepping for things like the Tommy Stevens package, right? And he's obviously a great athlete, and he's a quarterback. So then maybe he fakes the draw, the QB draw, and then does a little pop pass or something. Like, there's so many wrinkles you can throw into it. And like I said, he does have some good vision as a runner, even on that play where he didn't follow Conley. It was really, he just saw some green grass. So I think he was still supposed to go up in the middle, but he was like, I think I can get it a little easier and maybe a little more out here. So he's definitely capable of being a guy that you can throw in there throughout the game just to shake things up. But I do like the way they finish it off. Say, we're not going to put the ball in harm's way. We're just going to take advantage of the numbers, get another blocker, you know, get Trevor off the field and let the big body Tommy handle his business.
0: So let's shift gears here a little bit, gentlemen, unless there's anything else you want to add there, Justin.
3: No, all good.
0: Okay. 1-866-767-0620 is the number you can reach us at. Text us as well, 306-936-6262, because we have Luke hanging out on the line here from Calgary. And Luke wants to talk about the D. What'd you see on defense tonight, Luke?
5: Well, first of all, how's my favorite Ryder crew?
0: Good to talk to you again, buddy.
3: Well, Luke!
5: It's Luke here in YYC, and I'm so happy to be watching Saskatchewan Rough Riders football, the best football in the world. And I love talking to you guys every single time I call in. So tonight was an interesting game. It's one of those games I feel like the Riders had to have. It's a gritty win. It's not the win that we always, you know, want to see where we're, oh, it's the worst team in the league. You know, actually, I think Ottawa is better than most people let on, better than their record. But you know what? It's the win we needed to have tonight. But a couple things just to get rolling. I want your thoughts, everybody's thoughts on all of these. But I personally thought the offense was lacking a bit of rhythm. We're getting passes overthrown to the sidelines. You know, we're getting passes, you know, dropped. It's just, there's a lack of rhythm. We're getting new receivers worked in. I understand, you know, there's some injuries when you have a veteran team. That's how it is. But there's just that lack of chemistry that I was feeling. And, you know, just curious to see what you guys think of that. But, you know, through three phases of the game, I thought it was all right. You know, offense to special teams to defense, when you look at the game in its entirety, thought it was okay. Nick Weave, you know, I'm always an advocate of someone who says that, you know, that it's not always talent that gets it done when it comes to playing, being a football player. It's what you do on the field. You know, it's about opportunity. I think it's about opportunity over talent. But main thing I wanted to call in about when it comes to this game was the defense. I think we lack a defensive identity. We missed so many tackles tonight. We allowed for easy completions. So many yards after catch. This was a problem in the Toronto game that I told you guys the last time I called in that I was actually at that game. I was at that game. And yards after catch, what is the deal? We cannot get these guys on the ground. And that is seriously frustrating. Our defensive line just can't get to the QB. You know, it's just very frustrating. When we look at the defensive line, eighth. It took to the eighth place in order for a defensive lineman tonight to get tackles. And it was Desmond Evans. Shout out to Desmond Evans, but he had two tackles on the defensive line. Five of the eight were DBs, and the two others were linebackers. You know, we look at a guy, Ali Saad. We're missing Ali Saad. I hope he's all right. But the top eight for them versus Toronto was with both of them. We had Jalen Pate. I'm pretty sure it's Jalen Pate, and then Ali Saad in the top eight with six tackles versus Toronto. And then we go to Calgary. We go a game further back than that. We have 12 tackles by the linebacking core and the defensive line. So when we're talking about the ability to contain, the ability to put pressure on the quarterback, there's a serious lack of continuity over these games. And I find that very concerning. When we look at the Riders from last year, it felt as though pressure on the quarterback was something we didn't have to think about. Of course, we lost a lot of good players, but that's what I'm saying, is that I think there's going to be a larger struggle this year on the defensive end of the ball to put pressure on the quarterback and to really get after the players we want to get at. And then by putting that extra pressure on the DBs, it's asking a lot, especially when we got young guys in there. You know, we got, it's not necessarily the most veteran of the defensive backing core. So this is the beauty of the Canadian Football League. It's the fact that teams are not the same year over year, and we can't expect the same from everybody. But, very curious.
4: That's what I was going to say, Luke, is like basically the Riders had a lot of turnover, right? And I think that speaks to the D-line. Obviously, that was one big question mark that we had coming into the season. But also even with the receiving core, you were talking about maybe just not being in sync. I mean, you think about your two top targets were out there, but they weren't 100%. They were a little banged up. So I don't think they really came in thinking that they were going to lean on them heavily. And obviously it showed with the amount of targets and catches that Kean Schaefer-Baker and Sam Emilis got in this one. But the one guy that was healthy and does have that simpatico with Trevor Harris was Keyshawn Johnson, and he balled today. And then you have a bunch of new guys that we're trying to fill in, and Trevor doesn't necessarily know their speed in and out of cuts, and some of that stuff maybe hasn't gotten a chance to work with them as much. So I think it was just, this is a championship team, but there's a lot of new pieces, and they lost some good pieces, and they're trying to figure it all out. So there's going to be some hiccups down the road, but to go in on the road in Ottawa and find a way to win, even though you know you're going through all those struggles, is a good sign.
3: Luke, love your passion, first and foremost, but you must have missed the pregame show, because you would have known that the Saskatchewan Roughriders entered this football game leading the Canadian Football League in quarterback pressure rate, 34.7%. They had 42 QB pressures through three games. So we'll see how many they racked up in Ottawa. And Saskatchewan was tied for the most sacks in the league at 7, despite, you noted him, Desmond Evans, missing at least one, if not two, early in the season. So I just want to debunk that myth about the defensive line. Yes, they might not be piling up the tackles, but they have been affecting quarterbacks. Your point, however, about missed tackles is definitely on point. The tackling department needs to be fixed and cleaned up for the Saskatchewan Roughriders. And I think I would agree with you from an offensive standpoint in terms of it being a very up and down performance in this one. As Wes said, clearly KSB and Sam Emilis were not 100%. But are you better off perhaps sitting those guys out, taking the longer term approach, which I thought might have happened with one, if not two of them, and then having some of those fresh bodies in there? It did seem like Johnny Johnson III actually has a decent rapport with Trevor Harris. He made one almost highlight reel catch that was called back after the replay center stepped in, and rightfully so. But I thought it was a bit of an up and down performance. And I think you'd rather have guys who are 100%, even if they don't have a lot of reps with Trevor Harris in the game, and save Emilis and Schaefer-Baker for later in the season. Harris talked about it this week leading into the game. Last year, Kean Schaefer-Baker was injured in week one, and Samuel Emilis was out for a chunk of the season. I'm not saying you don't need those guys. You'd rather have those guys on the field. But Wes, I think you'd agree. You'd rather have those guys near or at 100% before they step back on the field for a marathon of a regular season.
4: Totally agree. 100% agree. I would have, even if they said they could go, I feel like this week going to Ottawa and then with the changes at receiving core, I feel like I would have set them down anyway and just hope we found a way to win without them. And then like after all that, it was almost like, I'm not saying it was a hindrance. Obviously they know where they're going and they were opening it up for Keyshawn Johnson, but I would have rather saved their bodies and had them feeling good. 'Cause now it's almost like, you didn't even give them a week off. I don't know. I doubt that they will feel much better after playing in this game, and they'll probably have to miss some practice next week as well. And then you'll be talking about maybe sitting them again next week. So I would have liked to see them sit this one out, to be honest.
0: We'll see if they make a change as we head into this Sunday's game. Thank you very much, Luke, in Calgary, by the way, for the call. Appreciate that. 1-866-767-0620 if you would like to jump on the phone lines with us and tell us what you thought about this win for the Riders, 27-22 in Ottawa. We're going to take a quick break, and we'll come back with more of your thoughts. 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
2: It's Tegan Witko, Justin Duncan, Wes Cates with you. As the Riders are leaving Ottawa with a win, 27-22 was the final in this one. Again, it wasn't exactly the prettiest win, but it was gritty, and they got a W. That's what matters at the end of the day, Rider Nation, and we are getting your text messages in here. Feel free to call us, though, 1-866-767-0620. This text comes from Corms in Regina. A little bit of a shaky start, but it's how you finish that what matters. I like what I saw from Conley. Jackson... something Ford. it's a good word, though. Jackson Ford, love to see it. Not sure about Allen's pick. Yeah, I know this has got to be a family-friendly show, boys. not sure how I felt about Allen's pick, and I liked his celebration. He was also quite smiley or smelly the rest of the game, so I guess he can have it. This was something, Justin... he was smiley. That was something that Wes and I were talking about off-air here, Justin, and I'm curious if you noticed this. AJ Allen had a conversation with the crew over at Three Down Nation after he moved out to Ottawa following his stint with the Riders. Was he coming in with a bit of a chip on his shoulder? Because it looked like he was addressing the Riders sideline in maybe not such a friendly way.
3: I would say so in a way, though. Not exactly that chip on the shoulder mentality, but it quickly became clear as the Riders had a league high, I believe it was 44 or 45 pending free agents after winning the Grey Cup, that there wasn't going to be money around for everybody, right? It's a salary cap league. So as they went through ticking off

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5: Okay, 1-866-767-0620. 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Consider this kind of your last call here. I'm Tegan Witko with Justin Duncan, Wes Cates. Now, Wes, Jeremy in Regina was texting us, and, you know, we got on to talking about tie games and how, you know, you don't hate them, whatever. Yeah. And then it was interesting because Jeremy and Regina brought up a crazy game between Saskatchewan and Calgary that ended up being, Curtis, what was the final in this one? 44-44, ending in a tie in Wes Cates' tie game of his career, and he didn't even remember
6: apparently
5: it.
6: Apparently, I was in a tie game, and apparently I wasn't burned by the tie because, Curtis, do you have the quote?
7: Yes, here we go. It was October 17th, 2009, 44-44 after overtime. And
5: overtime, too.
7: Yeah. Interestingly, Cates himself commented after the game and said, "To get a tie helps us as Calgary has to come to our place in the final week."
6: Mm-hmm.
5: Justin, do I have to do it again and he was right? I don't want
6: the tie helped that like no, splitting, not that, splitting that game. Hey,
8: tie ain't
6: that
8: it.
6: That one point gave us what we needed to do. What we had to do.
8: The win we ended up in the Grey Cup. What you year. Were trying to do?
6: Yeah, I know. but a tie was enough, and I feel for some reason I feel like we were lucky to get the tie. Like the ball bounced our way a couple times at the end, maybe. But whatever.
7: It was super memorable too. He just remembered it off the dome. Like couldn't forget the tie. It was that important to him.
5: At least we know his opinion hasn't changed.
6: Yeah. I guess it's weird some of the stuff I remember and don't. Whatever. Pray for me, y'all.
5: Man. Oh, this is the Radio Roundtable, of course, brought to you by Echo Sound, your SaskTel authorized dealer in Fort Capel. Get the newest cell phone today with an amazing SaskTel rate plan. Okay, let me see here. I know that we have some texters here. We won't be able to get to everyone, but we're going to do our best here. Okay, Robin, starting to like the Riders practice roster. Last game, Weeb, Conley, this game, Sexton, all with first TDs. So are we feeling pretty confident about the practice roster and the depth that they have? I mean, particularly with receivers, because you even heard Trevor Harris say at post game, you know, a couple of the receivers, not 100% in KSB and Sam Emelis.
8: Yeah, like what does Daniel Weeb need to do to get on the field?
5: Yeah.
8: I mean, Keane Schaefer Baker and Samuel Emelis banged up. And don't get it twisted. Weeb is not to their level yet. But how do you not play that guy after he looked that good last week? Ride the confidence. Let those vets rest up a bit. Could have probably still got the win in Ottawa. So, yeah, I think the more that we see some of these players, and it's not ideal because it's usually because of injuries, we could see that it's not just a one-year anomaly where the Riders had all this depth and then won a Grey Cup. It's clearly a system that has been put in place in a foundation from Jeremy O'Day and the front office to the coaching staff where they're matching players up with the needs of the roster, but also the coaching staff. That's really important. And it seems like that's how it should be with every professional football team, and especially in the Canadian Football League. But that's not always how it happens. So the fact that the Riders have that process so smoothed out now, I think is really contributing to the depth.
6: Yeah, I think it definitely is. A lot of it has to fall on Jeremy O'Day and just being diligent about trying to find that talent and bring it in. And I think it actually is some kudos to Saskatchewan for having a great football program in general from junior up to, you know, college. And the fact that if you're focused on getting those good Canadians, there are a lot of homegrown Canadians that just their dream is to play for the Riders. So maybe that helps kind of secure a few more guys in that sense. But the roster's always been good. The talent that comes into camp year by year since O'Day's been the GM has really been impressive. And then, I mean, it's really been injuries and maybe, you know, here and there, a guy retiring unexpectedly that's maybe shaken up the roster and not left it as strong as it was looking going into the year. But I'd say every year there's plenty of talent on this Rider roster for sure.
5: Well, gentlemen, let's take one more quick break here. Come back. We have your keg size moment of the game right around the corner, and we should probably tee up what's next for the green and white. So we'll be right back. This is the 620 CKRM Cooperators Rider Broadcast Network.
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6: Welcome back. 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Riders drop, or they win this one, pardon me, 27-22 in Ottawa. So they come out with the win, and then they look ahead to what is in store for them this upcoming weekend at Mosaic Stadium. We're going to get to that keg size moment of the game here in just a bit. But gentlemen, I do want to read off this message from Jared in Schwanigan Lake, BC. Says, I don't think tonight's performance will be good enough against Hamilton. What do you think will be the key to getting the team ready for next week? Justin, let's start with you.
7: My man, it was Jared, right?
6: Yes, Jared from Schwanigan Lake, BC, if I'm saying that right.
7: Jared is correct. I've seen the Hamilton Tiger Cats play live in person once this season and then watched all of their games so far. And that offense, Bo Levi Mitchell in particular, is absolutely red hot. Scott Milanovic has that group going. The receiving corps is stacked, led by Kenny Lawler. He made an unbelievable catch in the game that I saw live against BC. The defense is coming around. I think Trevor Harris can exploit it. There's some young players in the secondary there in Hamilton, and the pass rush isn't necessarily consistent. It seems like Winton McManus could be back in the lineup in week five for the Ticats, so that will be a big addition for them. But the defense has to be ready. You have to find a way to move Bo Levi Mitchell off his spot and deal with Kenny Lawler. Like, Bo Levi Mitchell told me after the game against the BC Lions, where they put up a whole bunch of points, that BC didn't run man coverage, not one down against the Ticats. Westgate, how rare is that in the Canadian Football League?
8: yeah, that's crazy. That's unheard of. I mean, I would definitely say that it has to be, I feel like we got to lean on the Riders defense to kind of slow the Lions down, because I don't think a track meet
7: is the Ticats.
6: It's been a long day. It's fine, Wes.
8: I don't think a track meet is what the Riders want to get into with the Ticats. I mean, like you said, I mean, Kenny Lawler's probably really, like, when you look at all the attributes and the way he goes and gets it, probably the best receiver in the league. I don't know if the stats would necessarily say the same, because you got to have the numbers, but with everything that he does on a weekly basis, I'd put him up there. But yeah, and Bo Levi can still throw it around the yard, so I think he's gonna sling it. He's not scared to put it in tight windows, and that's not gonna change next week. I really wish the Riders would have set a couple of their receivers so that they could have been more prepared for this game, because if Riders D plays the way they've been playing, with the missed tackles and some of the mistakes that they've had, it's going to be trouble. And then there was a couple of, it was only one play that I noticed it, but I did notice that Kwali Conley still, He missed a pass, bro. He kind of went to the wrong side of the formation and left his guy unblocked. Luckily, Trevor threw the ball quick, as Trevor normally does. But there's some things that, just with all the changes with the receiving corps and the backs, that I think is going to leave the Riders' offense a little vulnerable.
6: So that's what you have to look forward to next week, Rider Nation. Of course, that game is going to be taking place here in Regina at Mosaic Stadium. You will find us in the Sports Cage Lounge, and we will have that pregame action for you. Now, before we break here for the evening, gentlemen, we do want to look at our keg size moment of the game. It's brought to you by The Keg in Regina and Saskatoon. 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
9: Sexton has this punt to contend with in the night sky. He retreats back to his 9-yard line, now takes a step forward on the far side, gets the corner, still on his feet, tight ropes the sideline, one man to beat, and he's by him, to the house, to the 40, 30, 25, 20, house call. Welcome to the CFL. Matthew Sexton returns the punt all the way home for the Riders. What a masterful job to stay in bounds and put the Riders in front for the first time tonight.
10: Couldn't have said it better myself.
8: What is the number 43 for the Red Blacks? It looked like he tripped on the air. Like the turf monster got him. He was like right
7: turf monster.
6: I mean, how do you go with anything other than that,
8: right?
6: That Sexton play? Like, come on. What a cool story. But yeah, gentlemen, that is it for us tonight. Thank you for all for coming along for the ride. On behalf of myself and Curtis and Jason and Wes and Justin, myself, we all say goodnight from the corner of 12th and Rose here. Thank you for joining us on the 620 CKRM Cooperators Rider Broadcast Network.
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1: Hi, everyone. This is Jay Paul from Capital GM in Regina. I just wanted to wish CKRM a happy 100th anniversary. Thanks for everything, guys.

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0: 620, CKRM celebrates 100 years. 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
1: The King family and, Johnny B, he's one of those guys that would go to the wall for you. 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

always the same. It's just a shame, that's all. I could say day and you'd say night. Tell me it's black when I know that it's white. It's always the same. It's just a shame.

0: From the National Newsroom of the Canadian Press, I'm John Kennedy. A British Columbia woman says her son was the captain of a charter boat that went down in deep waters off the coast of BC last weekend. Ashley Lynn said during an emotional interview that her 23-year-old son is among six people who are feared drown, noting he had complained about the disrepair of the vessel before Sunday's sinking. Lynn says her son is a very responsible child who took care of the whole family after immigrating from China 2 years ago. The RCMP's underwater recovery team and West Coast Marine Services are using sonar to search for the boat. Roughly 35,000 hydro clients are still without power in Ontario and Quebec this afternoon following severe thunderstorms since Canada Day.
1: Ontario's Hydro One Power utility says crews were working to restore service to more than 17,000 customers today. While in Quebec, about 200 teams of workers have been dispatched to restore service to more than 18,000 clients. Environment Canada says strong winds along with the thunderstorms uprooted many trees across Ontario and southern Quebec, knocking down power lines. Quebec's hydro utility says it expects power to be restored to most areas by 11 p.m. tonight. Diana Mussina, The Canadian Press.
0: The BC Coroner's Service says it's looking to hire people for death investigations all over the province, hoping a pay boost implemented last month will help entice people to apply. Spokesperson Holly Talley says wages have been an ongoing issue for the community's coroners, and they're hoping the new rate will attract people.
2: We put out the job posting and we put the wage there, and we hope that's the enticement. On our end, this has been an ongoing issue for years, and the pay increase has only existed for a month. So I can't say right now if we think it's been effective at bringing more people into the coroner's service.
0: A job for community coroners says the pay rate for the on-call position is now $49.77 an hour, up from $32 in place since 2016. Alberta Premier Danielle Smith warmly was welcomed with polite claps and cheers for most of her route through the Calgary Stampede Parade. While some were staunch supporters, others were tough critics, booing her as she passed. Nikki Curry was among those who chided Smith as she rode by.
3: I think she is an absolute disgrace for Albertans. I think she's doing an absolutely terrible job of governing in Alberta.
0: Curry criticized the United Conservative government's reduction of disability payments, while another on the parade route expressed disappointment with how the premier has handled the education sector. Egypt is through to the World Cup round of 16 for the first time after beating Australia 4-2 on penalty kicks. Meantime, Canada is set to battle Morocco in its first ever round of 16 matchup tomorrow in Houston. This is the Canadian Press. In sports, Argentina beat Cape Verde 3-2 tonight in extra time, advancing to the World Cup's round of 16. The go-ahead goal for Argentina was credited as an own goal, and Lionel Messi and the defending champion now prepare to play Egypt on Tuesday in Atlanta. Nathan Church and Mason Wynn each hit three-run homers, and the visiting St. Louis Cardinals had 17 hits overall to cool off the Chicago Cubs 17-1. Wynn and Alec Burleson had two hits and four RBIs each to help St. Louis win for the fourth time in the last five games. Breanne Stewart had 36 points and 7 rebounds. Sabrina Ionescu had 17 points, and the New York Liberty improved to 13-8 with a 99-86 WNBA victory over the visiting Minnesota Lynx tonight. Kayla McBride had 18 points for the 5-15 Lynx, who had their two-game win streak snapped. From the Canadian Press, I'm John Kennedy.
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6: We may see some shower and thunderstorm activity early tonight as an approaching cold front moves across the province. That boundary will become stationary to our north tomorrow, but dry air should make for beautiful weather through most of the weekend, with quiet conditions expected to extend into early next week. And temperatures will be returning to seasonably mild levels through the weekend, at least through Monday. Scattered showers and thunderstorms will end by midnight tonight. Lows near 13. South to southeast winds will be light at 10 to 20. Chance of rain 50%. Mostly sunny, 27 degrees tomorrow. South to southwest winds at 10 to 20. Chance of precipitation 10%. Clear tomorrow night down to 15. South to southwest winds at 15 to 25. Sunshine Sunday with a high of 28. West to northwest winds 15 to 25. Mainly sunny on Monday, 23. Partly to mostly sunny, 24 on Tuesday. With your 620 CKRM Precision Weather Forecast, I'm meteorologist Russ Merley.
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2: Hi, my name's Wade Anderson, and we like to listen to music and also the sports cage, even in the morning when the two DJs got something really good, and there's lots of good news on it. 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Keep the questions coming. I'll see what I can do. Happy 100th birthday.
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And it kept running through my mind. 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

0: From the National Newsroom of the Canadian Press, I'm Naira Ahmed. New court documents are drawing a connection between Ontario's Project South police corruption probe and accused drug kingpin Ryan Wedding. Investigators say Gurpreet Singh was investigated over an alleged plot to kill a Toronto jail officer while in custody, while he now faces extradition to the United States. Canadian Press reporter John Kennedy says that probe helped launch Project South, which has led to the charges against 27 people, including 7 Toronto police officers and 1 retired constable.
1: Singh has not been charged in Canada, and his lawyer Brian Greenspan says the lack of charges speaks for itself. A judge has now lifted parts of a publication ban, revealing Singh's communications were intercepted during the investigation. The documents also identify correctional officer Nishwanta Dosanjh as an investigation target, though she denies any wrongdoing and has not been charged.
0: Wedding was arrested in Mexico in January and faces U.S. allegations of leading an international cocaine trafficking network. Meanwhile, in BC, a heartbroken mother of a young fisherman has identified him as the captain of the charter boat involved in a deadly sinking in BC waters last Sunday and says he complained about the disrepair of the vessel. Here's Canadian Press reporter Lisa Laporte.
2: Ashley Lynn says her 23-year-old son, Chen Ming, is among 6 people missing and feared drowned. She says the boat was operated by a company known as Top Fishing in English and Haisung in Chinese. Lynn and Chen's girlfriend both told a joint interview done in Mandarin that a side door was broken on the 30-foot boat that went down Sunday in deep waters with 10 people aboard.
0: Chen's mother says her son was a responsible child, and she urged the owner of the charter firm to issue a statement about what happened. In Manitoba now, flood-weary residents in the western part of the province are still waiting for the water to let them back home. More than 200 households remain evacuated in Swan River after the community was hit by its second major flood in less than a month. Mayor Lance Jacobson says people are anxious to start rebuilding, but have no choice except to wait. Federal help is now on the way, including military personnel and disaster response volunteers. Jacobson says the community faces a long road to recovery. And Alberta Premier Danielle Smith was warmly welcomed with polite claps and cheers for most of her route through the Calgary Stampede Parade. But while some were staunch supporters, others were tough critics, booing her as she passed. Nikki Curry was among those who chided Smith as she rode by.
3: I think she is an absolute disgrace for Albertans. I think she's doing an absolutely terrible job of governing in Alberta.
0: Curry criticized the United Conservative government's reduction of disability payments, while another on the parade route expressed disappointment with how the premier has handled the education sector. This is the Canadian Press. In sports, the World Cup's round of 16 gets underway today with 2 matches, including one in Houston featuring Morocco and underdog Canada, set for 1 p.m. Eastern. Morocco is the 6th-ranked team in the world and was a semifinalist at the 2022 World Cup. Canada, which during the World Cup scored its first-ever goal, won its first-ever game, and advanced to the knockout stage for the first time, knows it's facing a massive challenge, but welcomes the chance to play one of soccer's giants. Also today, Paraguay plays France in Philadelphia. The Toronto Blue Jays will be aiming to extend their win streak to 3 games today when they face the host Seattle Mariners in the second set of their 3-game weekend series. Right-hander Shane Bieber will be on the mound for the Jays, while right-hander Logan Gilbert will pitch for the Mariners as they celebrate the 4th of July at T-Mobile Park. The Jays beat the Mariners 2-0 last night. And the winless BC Lions and the unbeaten Edmonton Elks meet tonight in the lone CFL game on the schedule. From the Canadian Press, I'm Naira Ahmed.
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0: 620 CKRM celebrates 100 years. And Brian Mass from Affordable Trailer Sales remembers meeting a legendary pop artist.
1: Well, I have to remember Colin Lovequist at that time was one of our main contacts, and he actually was very instrumental in getting me set up with a meet and greet with one of the key people at Taylor Swift. And for that, I'll always be thankful. Brent and myself met Taylor, and it was just a fantastic experience.
2: Celebrating 100 years. See?

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2: I'm a trucker in calling. For the last 26 years, I've been calling in highway road reports. One time we saved a guy's life. This guy had heard my road report and not taken a ride with his neighbor. The neighbor had crashed his vehicle. He heard my road report on your station, and because of that, he wasn't in the vehicle when he crashed it.
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0: 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And Brian Mass from Affordable Trailer Sales talks about a Country Thunder tradition.
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2: Trucker Ian calling. I've got to be friends with Ray Allen, Colin Lovequist, Rory Evans, Cody in the morning, even the sports guys. And the fact that I like Merle Haggard, and they all know it. 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I just want to make sure that people on the highway are safe in Saskatchewan.
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1: Truth and Reconciliation moved from page to practice, and Saskatchewan played its part. I'm Ryan Young, and this is 100 years of CKRM. In late June 2021, following confirmation of unmarked graves at former residential school sites, communities across Saskatchewan came together. They held vigils, healing walks, and created orange shirt memorials. Provincial and First Nations leaders declared June 2021 a month of remembrance and commitment. Flags flew at half-mast at the legislative building, and schools paused lessons for reflection. 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They remain a solemn reminder that Saskatchewan's story includes voices once silenced, finally being heard. Read more at sastoday.ca and 620ckrm.com. With 100 years of CKRM, I'm Ryan Young.
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0: Faith Hill on Country Gold, Mississippi Girl. I'm Steve Harmon. Thousands of songs for me to play for you. Give me a shout out. 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
1: Hi, my name is Skyler and I'm calling from Schererville, Indiana. Can you play David Lee Murphy? Thank you.
0: All right, how about a little Dust on the Bottle on Country Gold?

0: Toby Keith on this 4th of July weekend, courtesy of the red, white, and blue. I'm Steve Harmon, wife Becky, adopted shelter pup Leo here listening to your song ideas at 855-958-3774. Hello, and you are?
1: My name is Ella Steinke. I'm from Leavittsville, Saskatchewan. Okay. And I want Alabama because I like it.
0: Well, that's a good enough reason. Here's Alabama for you.

0: Song of the South, Alabama on Country Gold. I'm Steve Harmon. Michelle Wright in a very Nashville story behind her hit song. Coming right up. You'll love this one.
1: This is Country Gold.
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0: Williams and Diamond Rio wishing for one more day. It's Steve Harmon. No, hang on a second. Let me give you a big intro, okay?
1: Okay.
0: You may know her for her hit songs, but she's probably more famous for her role as the friendly yet confused country music star Tracy Jenkins in season 4, that one episode. Please welcome Michelle Wright.
1: Tracy Jenkins from the Do South television series in Canada, one of the most popular television series.
0: Welcome, Michelle. Well, how'd you get on that show?
1: They called me and said, would you like to come and play a role? And I was like, yes, what were you thinking? And they said, well, you could be a singer. And I went, okay, let's do it.
0: This is called Wikipedia Truth or Bull, and you tell me if any of it's right.
1: All right.
0: You're the first modern country, Canadian country artist to ever have a top 10 American hit.
1: That 90s country era came along, and I was really the first Canadian artist to top 10. And then after that came Terry Clark, Paul Brandt, and Shania Twain. And
0: Terry is a great friend, but Terry hosted this show before me for like 10 years, and then she turned it over to me a couple of years ago.
1: Do you know, I was wondering if this was the same one.
0: Yeah,
1: I was,
0: yeah, well, I'll tell you what she wanted to do was, evidently, if you follow her on social media, she wanted to go fishing, and she hasn't stopped for 2 years. She had better things to do. Here's Terry on Country Gold.

0: Love her, Terry Clark, on Country Gold. She's got better things to do, mostly fishing. And some of the fish she catches, if you watch her on social media, they're gigantic. We're talking to Michelle Wright, and I'd like to do a story behind one of your hit songs. Which one you want to do?
1: Well, you know, I think it would be interesting to share the story of Safe in the Arms of Love.
0: I would love to know how that happened. The only other time I have a story like this, and I'm not name dropping because this is what I do, is when I had Trisha Yearwood on and we had to talk about the day she and Leanne Rimes had a song out at the same time, and that got all kind of crazy.
1: Yes, yes, yes. Thing about Safe in the Arms of Love is that it had already been recorded.
0: True. Before Martina even did it, this was Bailey and the Boys.
2: Someday I'm gonna be safe in the arms of love.
0: And then Martina.
1: Well, I didn't know that Martina McBride had recorded it, and she didn't know that I had recorded it. And I am not kidding you. I am driving home in my car. I'm so excited to release this song in America. And I'm listening to the radio, and all of a sudden, this song comes on. I live in Nashville and still here. Uh-huh. I'm just taking the exit off of 65 down to Franklin. And I hear this on the radio. So I'm like, oh my God, is that my? No. And I turn it up, and Martina McBride released it. And I was like, no. And people always thought there was a massive hit, and her version was amazing, and her video was beautiful, and people often suggest that there might be some kind of rivalry between her and I, but there simply isn't. Hey, this is Michelle Wright, and that's my story on Country Gold.

0: Michelle Wright on Country Gold, Safe in the Arms of Love. It's Steve Harmon. What year is that from, Lisa, our show numerologist?
1: 1995.
0: Thank you. Every week I highlight some good news. And this 4th of July weekend, we're going to add some extra good stuff.
1: This is Country Gold.
2: I need some good news. Send me sipping on cold truth. All I really need is a little good news.
1: With Steve Harmon.
3: To celebrate CKRM's 100th anniversary, we're honoring the icons who helped shape this station into what it is today. 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Here's a James Allen behind the mic moment with James' daughter, Bobby Allen.
4: Manford and him had an upper decade-long friendship. 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They loved to tinker. And my dad also, during the time that he was at CK, had gone to SIAST and taken a motor vehicle repair diploma course. Him and Manny would get together and he would teach Manny rebuild engines, and they had a real love of the media and cars. They would talk current events for hours. So it was a great relationship. You know, his kids were always over and I babysat Manford's kids as well. I remember my dad teaching Manford's son how to ride a bike. Like, we were very close.
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3: Georgia Vietnam veteran Charlie Whaley left college early and joined the U.S. Navy 63 years ago. Well, his grandson kept prodding him along, saying, you know, you ought to go back to college and get that degree.
4: Nah.
3: Well, finally he did, and he said it was not easy. And now we can tell you Charlie has walked the graduation stage and finished with a 3.55 GPA. Nice! Hats off to your grandson for getting you to do that. Charlie, you are our human being of the day, and that is something to be proud of.

0: to be proud of. Montgomery Gentry on Country Gold. I'm Steve Harmon. Our Country Gold Top 3 Countdown coming up. Top 3 songs from a 4th of July weekend. Which year are we going to visit, Lisa?
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15: 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I like to hear Clint Black, Walking Away.

0: Walking Away, Clint Black on Country Gold. I'm Steve Harmon. We're celebrating the 250th birthday of America all weekend long. Thanks for making us part of your July 4th weekend celebration. Let's go back for this Country Gold Top 3. Show numerologist Lisa.
1: 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The top three songs from 4th of July weekend, 1999. Number 3.

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5: Good morning. I'm Corey Atkinson from the Sask Today Newsroom with your 620 CKRM News. Agribition's future at the Real District is moving ahead with new certainty. Canadian Western Agribition and Brandt announced plans for a new 115,000-square-foot livestock building at the International Trade Center, replacing space that will be lost as the Avanta Center is redeveloped. Organizers say the project means all livestock events will remain on site, allowing Agribition 2026 to proceed as planned. Brandt expects construction to be completed in time for this year's show if work begins quickly. Saskatchewan's opposition NDP says the province is being left out of major national infrastructure talks. Energy critic Sally Hauser says recent federal announcements on West Coast ports and pipeline discussions in Alberta moved ahead without Saskatchewan playing a visible role. She argues the province should be leading conversations on energy, transportation, and critical minerals instead of watching from the sidelines. Hauser is also calling on the provincial government to publicly identify the major projects it is advocating for. A fast-rising Canadian country artist is set to make his Country Thunder Saskatchewan debut next weekend. 19-year-old Sully Burrows will take the stage Sunday, July 12th in Craven, marking his first performance at any Country Thunder festival after making his Saskatchewan debut earlier this year in Regina.
6: Actually, I played one show in Saskatchewan, but I've never really been in that area, so I'm really excited for it. You know, I grew up in a small town, and a lot of my songwriting reflects that.
5: Burrows has quickly become one of Canada's emerging country stars, earning major award recognition and chart success. He'll perform original music alongside some of country music's biggest names, and tickets are still available for Country Thunder. And Canadian fans are getting set for the men's national team's first ever round of 16 game at the FIFA World Cup. Canada will battle Morocco, who are ranked 7th in the world entering the tournament. Rob Notaboom, the Regina-based president of the Voyageurs, the national supporters club for the Canadian national teams, recalls the atmosphere earlier in the group stages in Vancouver, particularly as the team started well against Qatar.
7: We performed okay in 2022 in the World Cup, but of course we didn't come away with any kind of result from that. Scored a couple goals, that's about it. With 54,000 people celebrating.
5: Watch parties will be on all over Regina as the kickoff will be at 11. And that was your 620 CKRM News. And now from the sports cage, here is your 620 CKRM Sports. The Saskatchewan Roughriders squeezed out a win in the nation's capital last night with a 27-22 win over the Ottawa Redblacks. Late in the game, the Redblacks moved deep into Saskatchewan territory, but turned the ball over on downs after coming up short on a 3rd-and-1 gamble at the 15-yard line. The Riders move to 3-1 heading into next Sunday's game at Mosaic Stadium against Hamilton, while Ottawa falls to 0-4. The Regina Red Sox walloped the Swift Current 57s 16-0 in Swift Current last night in the WCBL. Elsewhere in the East Division, it was Moose Jaw splitting a doubleheader with Saskatoon, Sylvan Lake topping Weyburn 14-8, and Lethbridge squeezing by Medicine Hat 11-10. Today in the division, it's Swift Current in Regina, Weyburn at Medicine Hat, and Saskatoon is in Moose Jaw. And Canada is set to battle Morocco in a World Cup round of 16 matchup this morning in Houston, Texas. Canadian press reporter Gemma Carston-Smith says it will be the toughest test for Canada.
8: Canada's best chance of getting a win is scoring early and defending the heck out of the game. Whether or not they'll be able to do that, hard to say. I'd be really surprised if Canada comes out with the win, but I've been surprised at how Canada has handled pressure in this tournament. They've handled it really well.
5: And that is your sports. Don't miss the latest on your team. 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Now it's time for your 620 CKRM Precision Weather Forecast. Becoming mostly sunny today and a high of 26. Tonight, a chance for a shower or a thunderstorm in the early evening and then clearing overnight with a low of 15. Tomorrow, mostly sunny and 28. Monday, sunshine and 24. Tuesday, mostly sunny and 25. And on Wednesday, mostly sunny, becoming partly sunny and a high of 25. Normals for the period are a high of 25 and a low of 11. 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
9: Thanks for making Country Gold a part of your weekend. I'm Steve Harmon, celebrating the stars and stripes with you. Tell us your song ideas. What do you got? 855-958-3774. Congrats to Howard and David, the Bellamys, and their 50 years together party at the Ryman. Amazing. 50 years. Here's Redneck Girl on Country Gold.

0: The Bellamy Brothers, Redneck Girl, those two celebrating 50 years in the country music business with a sold-out show at the Ryman last week. I'm Steve Harmon. Country Gold, thousands of songs to choose from. To get to your favorite, I always say you should just tell me. 855-958-3774.
1: Hello, yeah. We got Brad Seymour and Dan Kopeck from Mosinee, Wisconsin. We need to jam out to some Joe Diffie. Prop me up against the jukebox. Crank her up.

0: Brooks and Dunn turning it up on this red, white, and blue weekend on Country Gold, only in America. I'm Steve Harmon. Thanks for helping us narrow down all the songs we could be playing. Love to play one you'd like to hear. 855-958-3774.
1: Steve, my name is Tina. I am calling from Alphaville, Alabama. And I would love to hear McBride and The Ride. That's you.
0: Welcome. Can I count on you? Terry McBride and The Ride on Country Gold.

0: Terry McBride and the Ride. Can I count on you? If you missed my Talking To with Terry, you can find it on our Facebook page, Country Gold with Steve Harmon. All the stories behind the songs with Terry, Jody Messina, the Bellamy Brothers, waiting to be discovered by you. Chris Jansen joins the show with good news for this 4th of July weekend next.
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7: America really is, you know, the land of opportunity. 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

0: Carrie Underwood on Country Gold. I'm Steve Harmon. Heads up, Carrie will be back at the Grand Ole Opry to play all four performances August 21st and 22nd. Chris Jansen was the 215th member inducted into the Grand Ole Opry back in 2018, inducted by Mr. Garthzilla, Garth Brooks. Chris.
1: That's a nice way to pick up the phone. Appreciate that.
0: What are you doing?
1: Delivering a boat to my boys and delivering some fishing gear down to the river.
0: So first up, we're going to do what's called Wikipedia Truth or Bull. You bought your very first harmonica at a Cracker Barrel.
1: That's truth.
0: True.
1: Yep, 100% true.
0: Still have it?
1: Yes, I do, as a matter of fact.
0: Get out of here. That's going to go in the Country Music Hall of Fame, isn't it?
1: It was actually in the Hall of Fame a couple years ago.
0: Stop it.
1: In an exhibit, yep. True story.
0: Had a heavy Mountain Dew habit and then got out of it. How'd you do that?
1: I got pretty sick, honestly.
0: Really?
1: Yes, sir. It took getting pretty sick to get pretty well, so I haven't had a Mountain Dew in 3 years.
0: When he arrived in Nashville, according to Wikipedia, truth or bull, lived out of his car while working gigs on Lower Broadway.
1: Oh, yes, it is true. By the way, I hate Wikipedia in full. put that in quotes. Wikipedia is so much bull.
0: That's right.
1: It's more bull than it is truth. I mean, it's unbelievable. Some of the stories that are on the Wikipedia Chris Jansen account are totally false.
0: That's right.
1: Totally false. I mean, completely false. Like, not even the right narrative, dude.
0: Well, that's why I do Wikipedia truth or bull. I don't want to be talking about you, Chris, and it's all wrong. Here is Buy Me a Boat from Chris Jansen on Country Gold.
2: I ain't rich, but I damn sure want to be.

0: Jansen, money ain't everything, but it can buy me a boat, a truck to pull it. Chris Jansen with us on Country Gold. I'm Steve Harmon. He's got a song written by our buddy Stephen Curtis Chapman about the 4th of July weekend. Now, I'll be honest, Chris, sometimes I can't tell which one of you is singing. It's beautiful.
1: Well, thanks. Yeah, we are friends, and it's a fairly new friendship. And we've known each other for a couple years, but yeah, we've been friends for about 6 months, which is cool. And he did write it and asked me to join him, so it's really his song. I'm just a guest on it, but love that guy, and I love the song, and I think it was a great re-rendition of it, if you will. And we played it live for the first time at the Opry, and made its debut, and gosh, people just lost their mind. They went crazy, so in a good way.
0: I would have loved to have seen that. Here it is, Chris, Stephen Curtis Chapman, America the Beautiful.

Chris Jansen and Stephen Curtis Chapman on this 4th of July weekend with their America the Beautiful. I'm Steve Harmon. Country Gold Music News. Another country star is diving into bar ownership. Word is some Country Gold names will get honored by the Academy of Country Music, the ACM people this fall. We got it all covered.

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14: Good morning, I'm Corey Atkinson with your Sask-wide weather. Becoming mostly sunny today with a high of 26. Tonight, chance for a shower or a thunderstorm in the early evening and then clearing overnight with a low of 15. Tomorrow, mostly sunny and 28. Monday, sunshine and 24. Tuesday, mainly sunny and 25. And on Wednesday, mostly sunny, becoming partly sunny and a high of 25. For information anytime, check the CKRM app or online at 620ckrm.com.
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0: 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Locash?
1: If you like cranking Chattahoochee.
0: Indeed we do. Thank you, boys. I'm Steve Harmon. Country Gold Music News. The ACM, Academy of Country Music, announced a list of honorees for their ACM honors. This year, the Carter family, Ella Langley, Eric Church, and Whisperin' Bill Anderson will get the ACM Icon Award, all hosted by Carly Pearce and Parker McCollum. Chris Young's joined in on those new bars in Nashville. He's open for business in the Midtown neighborhood with famous friends. I think you'll love this. The Last Duet, an album honoring the late Dan Seals, is set to be released August 28th. Country Gold friends like Marie Osmond and Tanya Tucker, Blake Shelton, John Berry singing Dan Seals songs. Alabama and the late Dan Seals have one called Still Reelin' from those rock and roll days.

Last Duet with Dan Seals and Tanya Blake Shelton, Marie Osmond, coming out this Friday. This is Dan Seals and Bop on Country Gold.

0: and Seal's Bop on Country Gold. I'm Steve Harmon. When you think of the 4th of July, I bet you think apple pie, firecrackers, and hot dogs. Well, I've got you covered this 4th of July weekend. Coming up.
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0: Deeper than the holler from Randy Travis on Country Gold. Steve Harmon, thanks for making us part of your 4th of July weekend. Lisa is here, our show numerologist, with a very special Country Gold Top 3 celebrating the 4th of July.
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0: Good morning. I'm Corey Atkinson from the Sask Today newsroom with your 620 CKRM news. Canadian Western Agribition says it's full steam ahead for 2026. After months of uncertainty surrounding redevelopment at the Real District, Brand announced it will build a new 115,000 square foot livestock facility connected to the International Trade Center. The heated and fully equipped building will support Agribition, agricultural events, conventions, and other community events for years to come. Officials say the announcement provides long-awaited certainty and keeps livestock, the centerpiece of Agribition, at its longtime home in Regina. The provincial NDP says Saskatchewan should be taking a bigger role in shaping Canada's next wave of infrastructure projects. Speaking at the legislature, energy critic Sally Hauser pointed to recent federal announcements involving West Coast ports and pipeline discussions in Alberta, saying Saskatchewan should be part of those conversations. She argues the province needs to clearly identify its priorities and pursue investments in areas such as pipelines, electrical interties, rail infrastructure, and northern development to help grow the provincial economy. One of Canada's newest country music stars is preparing for another major career milestone in Saskatchewan next weekend. Ontario singer-songwriter Sully Burrows will make his first ever Country Thunder appearance on Sunday, July 12th in Craven, just months after introducing himself to Saskatchewan audiences for the first time.
1: A few of my biggest influences would be Riley Green and Connor Smith and Eric Church. So I've definitely kind of modeled some of my songs after them. And I think just a very storytelly small town kind of songs.
0: Burrows says he hopes fans connect with his music and leave wanting to hear more. His career continues to gain momentum with chart success, award recognition, and national touring opportunities. Tickets are still available to see him live at Country Thunder in Craven next weekend. And the Canadian men's national soccer team is about to do something they've never done before. The round of 16 at the FIFA World Cup begins today, with Canada battling 7th-ranked Morocco. Rob Notaboom, a Regina-based business owner and the president of the Canadian National Supporters Club, known as the Voyageurs, says there was an amazing experience when he went to a group stage game in Vancouver last month.
2: And even before that, we had this fan march, the likes of which we've never seen. And the media and Vancouver police and whatnot were estimating there were about 10,000 on the fan march before the game.
0: Watch parties will be on all over the city as kickoff between Canada and Morocco is set for 11 a.m. That was your 620 CKRM News. And now from the sports cage, here is your 620 CKRM Sports. The Saskatchewan Roughriders improved to 3-1 with a 27-22 victory over the Ottawa Redblacks. The Roughriders held off a late Ottawa drive after the Redblacks came up short on a 3rd-and-1 play at Saskatchewan's 15-yard line. Ottawa drops to 0-4. The Riders return home next Sunday to face Hamilton at Mosaic Stadium. In the Western Canadian Baseball League, the Regina Red Sox defeated the Swift Current 57s 16-0. Moose Jaw split a doubleheader with Saskatoon. Sylvan Lake beat Weyburn 14-8, and Lethbridge edged Medicine Hat 11-10. Tonight, Swift Current visits Regina, Weyburn travels to Medicine Hat, and Saskatoon returns to Moose Jaw for another matchup. And Canada is set to battle Morocco in a World Cup round of 16 game today in Houston, Texas. Canadian press reporter Gemma Carston-Smith says it will be the toughest test yet for Canada.
3: Canada came in ranked 30th in FIFA's rankings, whereas Morocco came in number 7. Morocco has been a team that surprised a lot of folks at the 2022 World Cup in Qatar. There they beat Canada in the group stage and then went on to all the way to the semifinals where they were ousted by France. And they really haven't let up since.
0: The winner of today's game will meet either Paraguay or France in a quarterfinal matchup in Boston on July 9th. And that's your sports. Don't miss the latest on your team. 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
0: Now it's time for your 620 CKRM Precision Weather Forecast. Becoming mostly sunny today and a high of 26. Tonight, a chance for a shower or a thunderstorm in the early evening and then clearing overnight with a low of 15. Tomorrow, mostly sunny and 28. Monday, sunshine and 24. Tuesday, mostly sunny and 25. And on Wednesday, mostly sunny, becoming partly sunny and a high of 25. Normals for the period are a high of 25 and a low of 11. 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
1: 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Joe D's getting out of here and waving bye-bye on the way out.

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1: 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I'm Steve Harmon, wife Becky, son Graham, adopted shelter pup Leo here. 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
2: My name is Darlene Bowen. I'm from Orange, Virginia. I'd like to hear Sawyer Brown. Thank you.
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0: Aaron Tippin, where the stars and stripes and the eagles fly on this 4th of July weekend. Steve Harmon, that song got all the way to number 2, but couldn't get past AJ.
1: All right.

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1: Hi, my name is Cynthia. I'm calling from Stanton, Virginia, and I would love to hear Keith Whitley. Thank you so much. I love your show. 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Bye.
0: Aw, thank you. Keith Whitley, Miami.

0: Keith Whitley in Miami, Miami on Country Gold. Steve Harmon, just when you thought Dolly's song Jolene couldn't have more drama, there is more to the story. Unbelievable. Coming right up.
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0: Well, there it is, Dolly Parton, one of the top 100 country songs of all time, and Jolene on Country Gold. I'm Steve Harmon, and right there was the end of it, we thought, until we met this lady, Bells. Let's make sure we have the story right now. You helped write this song, Son of Jolene?
1: Oh, yeah, I wrote it with two of my best friends.
0: Right. Were you guys having a few beers, and you said, you know, we need a follow-up to Jolene?
1: Well, I was on tour, fall of 2024, okay. And my opening act, his mom came out to a show one night, and his mom's name was Jolene. So I thought that was kind of interesting. I never actually met someone named Jolene before.
0: True.
1: And then next day, I was just riding in the van with my opener, and I turned to him, and I was like, you should write a song about being the son of Jolene. And he was like, I don't really know if that's something I would write, but like, you can take a stab at it if you want to. So I did that next week. So that's kind of where I got that idea. And it ended up that she loved it so much that she wanted to be a part of it.
0: This is the follow-up to Jolene, Son of Jolene. But wait, there's still more coming up on Country Gold.

0: Son of Jolene on Country Gold. Bells and Dolly Parton. Bells is here with us on Country Gold.
1: It was just so mind-blowing, and I just still am so in awe of, like, what she did with the song and the parts that she chose. It's just, like, it's, like, masterful.
0: And then there's more.
2: What?
0: Yes. We can actually tell you that Bells and Jolene have actually met.
1: You know, this woman, Jolene, on Facebook found my song, the original Jolene. She, you know, met Dolly when she was a little girl. Dolly says that's the story of how she wrote that song, was she met a little girl named Jolene, and then I got to meet this woman, which is so nuts and full circle.
0: Yes, it is. And we're going to post the picture of you and Jolene on our Facebook page, Country
1: Nice.
0: Gold with Steve Harmer, so everybody can see it.
1: So, yeah, that is how Dolly, you know, told me it happened. And there, yeah, this is Bells, and that's my story.

0: dig into it.
1: That's my story, and I'm sticking to it. And Bells doing Son of Jolene, working with Dolly Parton. You can see the picture of the actual Jolene. It's a real person on our Facebook page, Country Gold with Steve Harmon. Plenty of new music from your faves, Miranda Lambert, Alan Jackson, coming up.
2: Hey, Miranda Lambert here. Telling me you love me and you're happy to be. Wishing you a happy 4th of July.
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8: Good morning, I'm Corey Atkinson with your Sask-wide weather. Becoming mostly sunny today with a high of 26. Tonight, chance for a shower or a thunderstorm in the early evening and then clearing overnight with a low of 15. Tomorrow, mostly sunny and 28. Monday, sunshine and 24. Tuesday, mainly sunny and 25. And on Wednesday, mostly sunny, becoming partly sunny and a high of 25. For information anytime, check the CKRM app or online at 620CKRM.com.
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Ladies and gentlemen, you don't even need to say his name. King George Street.

designated drinker Alan Jackson and the King George Strait on Country Gold. I'm Steve Harmon. Country Gold new music roundup to celebrate 50 years of marriage bliss with Love Denise. Alan Jackson has released Still the One.

0: The amazing Reba McEntire on Country Gold. It's Steve Harmon. We take your requests all the time at 855-958-3774. Daytime, nighttime, whenever you have a second to call, go ahead. Or drop in on our Facebook page, Country Gold with Steve Harmon. You'll find pictures of the real Jolene with Bells, who has a new song called Son of Jolene, and plenty of stories behind the song. All posted there. Country Gold with Steve Harmon. Coming up, we're counting down the top three songs 4th of July weekend. In what weekend? Country Gold producer Alexis has the clues coming up.
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0: X's and O's, Trisha Yearwood, an American girl on Country Gold. I'm Steve Harmon. You can go to our Country Gold Facebook page, see pictures of my amazing journey behind the scenes at the Grand Ole Opry with Trisha Yearwood. Country Gold with Steve Harmon. Producer Alexis is here with clues to guess which 4th of July weekend we're going to revisit in our top three.
1: Well, speaking of our girl, Trisha, she's actually our first clue. Her third studio album, The Song Remembers When, came out in this particular year. Tracy Byrd broke into the country music scene with Hold in Heaven, and Lyle Lovett married actress Julia Roberts in Marion, Indiana. It's 1993.
0: I hear ya.
2: 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The top three songs from 4th of July weekend, 1993. Number 3.

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0: CKRM News for Crawford's No Frills. They're here for you. No bells, no whistles, no frills. Crawford's No Frills. We won't be beat.
1: Good morning. I'm Corey Atkinson from the Saskatoon Newsroom with your 620 CKRM News. Agribition's future at the Real District is moving ahead with new certainty. Canadian Western Agribition and Brandt announced plans for a new 115,000-square-foot livestock building at the International Trade Center, replacing space that will be lost as the Avanda Center is redeveloped. Organizers say the project means all livestock events will remain on site, allowing Agribition 2026 to proceed as planned. Brandt expects construction to be completed in time for this year's show if work begins quickly. Saskatchewan's opposition NDP says the province is being left out of major national infrastructure talks. Energy critic Sally Hauser says recent federal announcements on West Coast ports and pipeline discussions in Alberta moved ahead without Saskatchewan playing a visible role. She argues the province should be leading conversations on energy, transportation, and critical minerals instead of watching from the sidelines. Hauser is also calling on the provincial government to publicly identify the major projects it is advocating for. A fast-rising Canadian country artist is set to make his Country Thunder Saskatchewan debut next weekend. 19-year-old Sully Burrows will take the stage Sunday, July 12th in Craven, marking his first performance at any Country Thunder festival after making his Saskatchewan debut earlier this year in Regina.
2: Actually, I played one show in Saskatchewan, but I've never really been in that area, so I'm really excited for it. You know, I grew up in a small town, and a lot of my songwriting reflects that.
1: Burrows has quickly become one of Canada's emerging country stars, earning major award recognition and chart success. He'll perform original music alongside some of country music's biggest names, and tickets are still available for Country Thunder. And Canadian fans are getting set for the men's national team's first ever round of 16 game at the FIFA World Cup. Canada will battle Morocco, who are ranked 7th in the world entering the tournament. Rob Notaboom, the Regina-based president of the Voyageurs, the national supporters club for the Canadian national teams, recalls the atmosphere earlier in the group stages in Vancouver, particularly as the team started well against Qatar.
3: We performed okay in 2022 in the World Cup, but of course we didn't come away with any kind of result from that. Scored a couple goals, that's about it. With 64,000 people celebrating.
1: Watch parties will be on all over Regina as the kickoff will be at 11. And that was your 620 CKRM News. And now from the sports cage, here is your 620 CKRM Sports. The Saskatchewan Roughriders squeezed out a win in the nation's capital last night with a 27-22 win over the Ottawa Redblacks. Late in the game, the Redblacks moved deep into Saskatchewan territory, but turned the ball over on downs after coming up short on a 3rd-and-1 gamble at the 15-yard line. The Riders moved to 3-1 heading into next Sunday's game at Mosaic Stadium against Hamilton, while Ottawa falls to 0-4. The Regina Red Sox walloped the Swift Current 57s 16-0 in Swift Current last night in the WCBL. Elsewhere in the East Division, it was Moose Jaw splitting a doubleheader with Saskatoon, Sylvan Lake topping Weyburn 14-8, and Lethbridge squeezing by Medicine Hat 11-10. Today in the division, it's Swift Current in Regina, Weyburn at Medicine Hat, and Saskatoon is in Moose Jaw. And Canada is set to battle Morocco in a World Cup round of 16 matchup this morning in Houston, Texas. Canadian press reporter Gemma Carston-Smith says it will be the toughest test for Canada.
4: Canada's best chance of getting a win is scoring early and defending the heck out of the game. Whether or not they'll be able to do that, hard to say. I'd be really surprised if Canada comes out with the win, but I've been surprised at how Canada has handled pressure in this tournament. They've handled it really well.
1: And that is your sports. 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
1: Now it's time for your 620 CKRM Precision Weather Forecast. Becoming mostly sunny today and a high of 26. Tonight, a chance for a shower or a thunderstorm in the early evening and then clearing overnight with a low of 15. Tomorrow, mostly sunny and 28. Monday, sunshine and 24. Tuesday, mostly sunny and 25. And on Wednesday, mostly sunny, becoming partly sunny and a high of 25. Normals for the period are a high of 25 and a low of 11. 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
7: And I'm back with a very special 4th of July Country Gold. I'm Steve Harmon. All the star-spangled 80s, 90s country, even some early 2000s for the 4th of July weekend. And a better late than never Happy Canada Day, too. Let's go partying with Gretchen Wilson on Country Gold.

0: Gretchen Wilson on Country Gold, here for the party, and now she's taken that song and teamed up with Ella Langley for a 2026 version of it. I could tell that was Ella. Gretchen and Ella here for the party. Steve Harmon, hoping you'll call in. You got a request, a shout out, some good news, 855-958-3774.
1: Hi, this is Fran. I'm requesting a song by Brooks and Dunn. Thank you very much.
0: Appreciate you calling. Let's go down that red dirt road with B&D on Country Gold.

0: We're all just living in Wayland's America on Country Gold, celebrating our 4th of July weekend. I'm Steve Harmon. 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Operators are standing by.
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0: 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Petey, where are you?
2: In Kokomo, Indiana. I would love to hear Craig Morgan. Thank you.
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0: international harvester from Craig Morgan, who is back at the annual Pigeon Forge Tennessee Patriot Festival this weekend. I'm Steve Harmon. Even the best of us get up on that Grand Ole Opry stage, inside that circle, look out at the crowd and go, oh my goodness, what am I doing? Even somebody with 50 number one hits? Yep, coming up.
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0: Dina Carter and her debut single, 1996, and Strawberry Wine. It's Steve Harmon. This is Country Gold. You can catch Dina's performance at the CMA Fest 2026, the special, which is running on Hulu, I think, for at least another couple of months, because she took over the big Nissan stage, and it was awesome. Great job, Dina. He's got 50 number one hits, and is a member of the Grand Ole Opry. Please welcome Stephen Curtis Chapman. Oh, Stephen.
1: Steve Harmon, fan club president here.
0: How are you?
1: I am well.
0: Good.
1: You're doing very good. Very good. Thank you for doing me the honor of talking to me.
0: Okay, here we go. Wikipedia, truth or bull, to start it off. You're the most awarded artist in Christian music history. 59 Dove Awards, 52 number one singles, and 5 Grammys. Truth or bull?
1: That's the story that I'm told. So,
0: and you're sticking to it.
1: I'm sticking to it. That's my story, and I'm stuck with it. Yes.
0: Dropped out of college, relocated to Nashville, and started at Opryland, USA.
1: Yes, sir. That is true, 100%.
0: That is true.
1: That's what led to my first standing on the Grand Ole Opry stage when I was 18 years old, and Roy Acuff introduced a young kid from the Country Music USA show out in the Opryland Park, and I stood on stage and, true story, forgot the words to "He Stopped Loving Her Today."
0: Oh, no.
1: On the stage of the Grand Ole Opry.
0: Absolutely. Oh, no.
1: Yes, I did. I got overwhelmed with the moment. Looked out there, saw my dad and my mom and my grandma sitting in the audience, and something about the moment, just my little ADD brain couldn't take it all in, and I literally forgot the words. That's like forgetting the words to the national anthem, you know, in front of the president.
0: I was the guest announcer at the Grand Ole Opry last week, so we must have just missed each other. I was there for for Trisha and Keith night for Don Williams, and I can not only can I relate, when I everything was calm until I walked out there to do my job, and then I looked out there and I had a moment where I thought, oh yeah, what's my name again?
1: Exactly. Thank you. That's exactly it.
0: When you get closer to the circle, the more your memory fades.
1: Exactly right. True.
0: Here is that song on Country Gold.

0: George Jones, He Stopped Loving Her Today. On Country Gold, the song our guest Stephen Curtis Chapman forgot the words to.
1: Exactly right. True.
0: Well, Stephen Curtis Chapman is here because he and Chris Jansen on this 4th of July weekend have something very special for you.
1: I've just always had a deep love for our amazing country. I love the freedom and our nation. And so I had this song. I had rewritten America the Beautiful. I had performed it on the Opry one night before, and I was like, Chris, I want to record the song, and you're the guy that I need to get to do it with me. What do you think? And I sent it to him. He said his wife was with him when he listened to it and said she looked at him with tears in her eyes and said, Chris, you need to do this.
0: Sometimes I can't tell who's who. It is so good. You two, it sounds like you two are meant to sing together.
1: It does. I agree. I was amazed when we started singing together how it just sort of, I don't know, you know, I mean, Brooks and Dunn, watch out. We're coming for you.
0: Stephen Curtis Chapman with Chris Jansen, America the Beautiful on Country Gold.

0: that great Chris Jansen, Stephen Curtis Chapman, America the Beautiful. I am Steve Harmon. This is Country Gold. Our music news coming up. Trace Adkins wants to celebrate the USA's 250th birthday. All coming up.
1: Land of the free and home of the brave. It's a red, white, and blue weekend on Country Gold with Steve Harmon.
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7: Good morning, I'm Corey Atkinson with your Sask-wide weather. Becoming mostly sunny today with a high of 26. Tonight, chance for a shower or a thunderstorm in the early evening and then clearing overnight with a low of 15. Tomorrow, mostly sunny and 28. Monday, sunshine and 24. Tuesday, mainly sunny and 25. And on Wednesday, mostly sunny, becoming partly sunny and a high of 25. For information anytime, check the CKRM app or online at 620ckrm.com.

little messed up, but we're all right. Kenny Chesney on this 4th of July weekend with American Kids. Steve Harmon, this is Country Gold Music News. Kenny's announced a brand new album. We'll get to us September 25th, Silver Sands Marina. Just the two of

Silver Sands Marina. Carly Pearce has her new album, Honest Woman, coming to us next month, August 28th. She's got She Don't. A little Bible Bell rebel puts her foot to the pedal and as the dust settles, she don't. No, she don't. Carly Pearce and She Don't. Foot to the metal. It's Steve Harmon. This is Country Gold Music News. Trace Atkins celebrating 30 years in country music with a salute to the USA's 250th birthday. This is American Made on Country Gold.

0: American Made on Country Gold. I'm Steve Harmon, celebrating a 4th of July weekend with you. We'll hear from Alan Jackson and a 4th of July weekend from the past. We'll revisit and get the top three songs from which year is that, Lisa?
1: 1984.
0: Plus a Country Gold fun fact you will find extremely hard to believe, I promise. Coming up.
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0: Chasing that neon rainbow, Alan Jackson on Country Gold. I'm Steve Harmon. Hope you're having a safe 4th of July weekend. Now that Alan Jackson is retired, maybe he can take the family and his boat back up to New York City again?
1: Denise and the girls, we all went up. They like going to New York City, you know, which I don't really care about going to the city, so I got to stay in my boat there at the harbor tied up, which was cool anyway. So they spent time in the city a few days, and then that was 4th of July, and we went out in Hudson River. New York City was behind us, and the Statue of Liberty and the fireworks were going off. The coolest thing, 4th of July, I can ever remember. I can't top that one.
0: How about a Country Gold look at a past 4th of July, Lisa?
2: 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The top three songs from 4th of July weekend, 1984. Number 3.
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Conway Twitty on Country Gold, number one in 84. I'm Steve Harmon with a Country Gold fun fact. A song in 1984 that never got to the top five. Matter of fact, it only got to number seven. This is Lee Greenwood and God Bless the USA on Country Gold. If to-

0: Lee Greenwood on this 4th of July weekend on Country Gold, and a number 7 song, It Never Got Higher. It didn't need to. God bless the USA. Well, I'm Steve Harmon. Special thanks to our guests, Michelle Wright, Chris Jansen, Bells, Trace Atkins, celebrating the 4th of July weekend with us. And a day late, dollar short, Happy Canada Day, too. Next week's special guest is Tim Rushlow from Little Texas and the Frontmen. Country Gold, produced in Nashville by Alexis Aiken for Westwood One. Happy birthday, America. See you next week.
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3: Good morning. I'm Corey Atkinson from the Sask Today newsroom with your 620 CKRM news. Canadian Western Agribition says it's full steam ahead for 2026. After months of uncertainty surrounding redevelopment at the Real District, Brand announced it will build a new 115,000-square-foot livestock facility connected to the International Trade Center. The heated and fully equipped building will support Agribition, agricultural events, conventions, and other community events for years to come. Officials say the announcement provides long-awaited certainty and keeps livestock, the centerpiece of Agribition, at its longtime home in Regina. The provincial NDP says Saskatchewan should be taking a bigger role in shaping Canada's next wave of infrastructure projects. Speaking at the legislature, energy critic Sally Hauser pointed to recent federal announcements involving West Coast ports and pipeline discussions in Alberta, saying Saskatchewan should be part of those conversations. She argues the province needs to clearly identify its priorities and pursue investments in areas such as pipelines, electrical interties, rail infrastructure, and northern development to help grow the provincial economy. One of Canada's newest country music stars is preparing for another major career milestone in Saskatchewan next weekend. Ontario singer-songwriter Sully Burrows will make his first ever Country Thunder appearance on Sunday, July 12th in Craven, just months after introducing himself to Saskatchewan audiences for the first time.
4: A few of my biggest influences would be Riley Green and Connor Smith and Eric Church. So I've definitely kind of modeled some of my songs after them. And I think just a very storytelly small town kind of songs.
3: Burrows says he hopes fans connect with his music and leave wanting to hear more. His career continues to gain momentum with chart success, award recognition, and national touring opportunities. Tickets are still available to see him live at Country Thunder in Craven next weekend. And the Canadian men's national soccer team is about to do something they've never done before. The round of 16 at the FIFA World Cup begins today, with Canada battling 7th-ranked Morocco. Rob Notaboom, a Regina-based business owner and the president of the Canadian National Supporters Club, known as the Voyageurs, says there was an amazing experience when he went to a group stage game in Vancouver last month.
5: And even before that, we had this fan march, the likes of which we've never seen. And the media and Vancouver police and whatnot were estimating there were about 10,000 on the fan march before the game.
3: Watch parties will be on all over the city as kickoff between Canada and Morocco is set for 11 a.m. That was your 620 CKRM News. And now from the sports cage, here is your 620 CKRM Sports. The Saskatchewan Roughriders improved to 3-1 with a 27-22 victory over the Ottawa Redblacks. The Roughriders held off a late Ottawa drive after the Redblacks came up short on a 3rd-and-1 play at Saskatchewan's 15-yard line. Ottawa drops to 0-4. The Riders return home next Sunday to face Hamilton at Mosaic Stadium. In the Western Canadian Baseball League, the Regina Red Sox defeated the Swift Current 57s 16-0. Moose Jaw split a doubleheader with Saskatoon. Sylvan Lake beat Weyburn 14-8, and Lethbridge edged Medicine Hat 11-10. Tonight, Swift Current visits Regina, Weyburn travels to Medicine Hat, and Saskatoon returns to Moose Jaw for another matchup. And Canada is set to battle Morocco in a World Cup round of 16 game today in Houston, Texas. Canadian press reporter Gemma Carston-Smith says it will be the toughest test yet for Canada.
6: Canada came in ranked 30th in FIFA's rankings, whereas Morocco came in number 7. Morocco has been a team that surprised a lot of folks at the 2022 World Cup in Qatar. There they beat Canada in the group stage and then went on to all the way to the semifinals where they were ousted by France. And they really haven't let up since.
3: The winner of today's game will meet either Paraguay or France in a quarterfinal matchup in Boston on July 9th. And that's your sports. Don't miss the latest on your team. Register for the Sports Cage Insider Report. 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Now it's time for your 620 CKRM Precision Weather Forecast. Becoming mostly sunny today and a high of 26. Tonight, a chance for a shower or a thunderstorm in the early evening and then clearing overnight with a low of 15. Tomorrow, mostly sunny and 28. Monday, sunshine and 24. Tuesday, mostly sunny and 25. And on Wednesday, mostly sunny, becoming partly sunny and a high of 25. Normals for the period are a high of 25 and a low of 11. 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

country's greatest hits, Poverty Placement, Sister Golden Hair, 1018. What a storm last night. I went to co-op again, had to sit in the car, well, the truck. It looks like a car, but it's a truck, and I had to sit there waiting because I didn't want to get drenched. Here's Susie Bongus. Windy.

0: summertime blues.
1: The greatest country hits of all time. Yes, ain't no cure for the summertime blues. Well, Thunder on the Prairies is out this weekend in Odessa. I believe our morning team's there. Shaking hands, kissing babies, and trying to get some free eats. Here's Luke Bryan. This is one more.

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1: 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My grandpa always had it on when I was growing up.
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0: Calgary's greatest hits, the voice of Saskatchewan, Rascal Flatts, Life is a Highway. Going to be on the highway next weekend, hitting the Craven Country Thunder for the weekend, broadcasting live from Main Street. It is 10:32, and speaking of live, let's go to the phone line, Gloria and Cody.
1: 26 Odessa Parade is on right now, 620 CKRM, and the 620 CKRM Saskatchewan Rough Rider Pep Band, we're in the parade. We're kind of at the tail end. Cody is trailing the equine grouping. Now, Cody, I know you've been talking about this for a long time. What do we got coming up this afternoon?
2: Well, there's going to be the Rabbit Rabbit Monster Truck Rides. There's the Classic Car Show throughout Odessa. And then tonight is when the Antique Tractor Pulls will be happening, along with the Modified Truck and Tractor Pulls. So it is going to be a lot of fun here in Odessa. The sun is shining. The sky is blue. We just need you.
1: And here's a little bit of a traffic notification for you. You're coming down to Odessa. You might be held up a little bit at ViBank. They're doing some paving there, but it's a great day. 620 CKRM on the road at Odessa.
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0: And it's starting to feel like summertime. High of 28 today. Chance of a shower or thunderstorm early tonight. Clearing overnight, low down to 15. Sunday, mostly sunny. High of 28. Sunday night clear, low down to 14. Monday, sunshine and a high of 24 in Saskatoon, 16. 22 in Yorkton, 21s. Wynyard, Wadena, 22 in Estevan, 21s, Weyburn, and Swift Current. 22 in Moose Jaw, Regina, partly cloudy, now 20.

Jersey's greatest hit Saturday morning anywhere with you. Well, it's official as of yesterday. Taylor Swift, Travis Kelce, husband and wife in New York City. Mr. and Mrs. Taylor Swift, congratulations. Here's Shania and Billy Currington. It's a party for two.

country's greatest hits going back to the early 90s, 1993, George Strait singing songs about the heartland. As we broadcast from the heartland, a wet heartland, it is 10:45. Next hour, some winning. Oh, this is a good one this weekend. Right now, it's Darryl Singletary on the

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2: My name is Bonnie Rocklander. I am from the Paiapod First Nation, just north of Regina. I guess one of my favorite memories growing up is listening to the radio with my late dad. We'd hear the hockey game and, you know, he'd be sitting there and he'd be getting all excited and, you know, just really into the game. So that was always one of my cherished memories of 620 CKRM. And I wish a happy 100th anniversary.
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0: Well, according to the long-range forecast, it should feel like summer. Let's hope that it's true. It is 10:52 Saturday morning. Happy July 4th to our American listeners. I know you're proud to be an American. I'm Ray, and I'm proud to be Canadian. Listen, next hour, I have a pair of tickets to go see. Now, if you can get there on Thursday, July the 23rd, at the North Dakota State Fair, two tickets to go see Zach Taub. So when you hear Zach Taub sing "I Never Lie," that'll be your cue to call in. Caller number one. That's how I'm going to do it. Caller number one at 936-6262 wins that pair of tickets today to go see Zach Taub at the North Dakota State Fair in Minot, Thursday, July the 23rd. And, of course, I've got another pair of tickets to give away tomorrow.
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0: Country's greatest hits and voices, Saskatchewan. His voice sounds so much like Ronnie Dunn, doesn't it? Randy Houser and How Country Feels at 10:57. Coming up next, the 11 o'clock news, sports, and weather with Corey Atkinson. Right now, here's Chad Brownlee.
1: Some days we're as good as it gets. Some days all the pieces fit. 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
1: Good morning, I'm Corey Atkinson from the Sask Today Newsroom with your 620 CKRM News. Agribition's future at the Real District is moving ahead with new certainty. Canadian Western Agribition and Brandt announced plans for a new 115,000 square foot livestock building at the International Trade Center, replacing space that will be lost as the Avanta Center is redeveloped. Organizers say the project means all livestock events will remain on site, allowing Agribition 2026 to proceed as planned. Brandt expects construction to be completed in time for this year's show if work begins quickly. Saskatchewan's opposition NDP says the province is being left out of major national infrastructure talks. Energy critic Sally Hauser says recent federal announcements on West Coast ports and pipeline discussions in Alberta moved ahead without Saskatchewan playing a visible role. She argues the province should be leading conversations on energy, transportation, and critical minerals instead of watching from the sidelines. Hauser is also calling on the provincial government to publicly identify the major projects it is advocating for. A fast-rising Canadian country artist is set to make his Country Thunder Saskatchewan debut next weekend. 19-year-old Sully Burrows will take the stage Sunday, July 12th in Craven, marking his first performance at any Country Thunder festival after making his Saskatchewan debut earlier this year in Regina.
2: Actually, I played one show in Saskatchewan, but I've never really been in that area, so I'm really excited for it. You know, I grew up in a small town, and a lot of my songwriting reflects that.
1: Burrows has quickly become one of Canada's emerging country stars, earning major award recognition and chart success. He'll perform original music alongside some of country music's biggest names, and tickets are still available for Country Thunder. And Canadian fans are getting set for the men's national team's first ever round of 16 game at the FIFA World Cup. Canada will battle Morocco, who are ranked 7th in the world entering the tournament. Rob Notaboom, the Regina-based president of the Voyageurs, the national supporters club for the Canadian national teams, recalls the atmosphere earlier in the group stages in Vancouver, particularly as the team started well against Qatar.
3: We performed okay in 2022 in the World Cup, but of course we didn't come away with any kind of result from that. Scored a couple goals, that's about it. With 54,000 people celebrating.
1: Watch parties will be on all over Regina as the kickoff will be at 11. And that was your 620 CKRM News. And now from the sports cage, here is your 620 CKRM Sports. The Saskatchewan Roughriders squeezed out a win in the nation's capital last night with a 27-22 win over the Ottawa Redblacks. Late in the game, the Redblacks moved deep into Saskatchewan territory, but turned the ball over on downs after coming up short on a 3rd-and-1 gamble at the 15-yard line. The Riders move to 3-1 heading into next Sunday's game at Mosaic Stadium against Hamilton, while Ottawa falls to 0-4. The Regina Red Sox walloped the Swift Current 57s 16-0 in Swift Current last night in the WCBL. Elsewhere in the East Division, it was Moose Jaw splitting a doubleheader with Saskatoon, Sylvan Lake topping Weyburn 14-8, and Lethbridge squeezing by Medicine Hat 11-10. Today in the division, it's Swift Current in Regina, Weyburn at Medicine Hat, and Saskatoon is in Moose Jaw. And Canada is set to battle Morocco in a World Cup round of 16 matchup this morning in Houston, Texas. Canadian press reporter Gemma Karsten-Smith says it will be the toughest test for Canada.
4: Canada's best chance of getting a win is scoring early and defending the heck out of the game. Whether or not they'll be able to do that, hard to say. I'd be really surprised if Canada comes out with the win, but I've been surprised at how Canada has handled pressure in this tournament. They've handled it really well.
1: And that is your sports. 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Now it's time for your 620 CKRM Precision Weather Forecast. Becoming mostly sunny today and a high of 26. Tonight, a chance for a shower or a thunderstorm in the early evening and then clearing overnight with a low of 15. Tomorrow, mostly sunny and 28. Monday, sunshine and 24. Tuesday, mostly sunny and 25. And on Wednesday, mostly sunny, becoming partly sunny and a high of 25. Normals for the period are a high of 25 and a low of 11. 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

Country's greatest hits going back to the 80s. The Judds, Mama He's Crazy at 11:10 on a Saturday morning with Ray here. Coming up this hour, when you hear Zach Top sing Sounds Like the Radio, you get a pair of tickets to go see him at the North Dakota State Fair in Minot. Why not Minot? Thursday, July the 23rd, if you can make it. Caller number one at that time, 936-6262.

Country's greatest hits, Luke Combs from his album. This one's for you. This bud's for you. 11:19, one number away. Yes, you'll be one number away when you hear Zach Taub play Sounds Like the Radio.

0: younger days when I played in bands, we'd play till 2 o'clock in the morning in the bar and stay up till about 6, 7, 8 o'clock in the morning going having breakfast. I don't think I could ever do that again. It's 11:26 on a Saturday morning. Soon to be a Saturday afternoon. When you hear a song by Zach Dopp called Sounds Like the Radio, you be caller number one at 936-6262, providing you can go to North Dakota for the state fair in Minot Thursday, July the 23rd. I'll have a pair of tickets. When you hear that song, caller number one at 936-6262.
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4: CKRM, Saskatchewan weather.
0: High of 28 today. Tonight, chance of a shower, a thunderstorm early tonight, then clearing overnight, low down to 15. Sunday, mostly sunny and a high 28. Sunday night, clear, low down to 14. Monday, sunshine and a high 24. Tuesday, mainly sunny and a high 25. Wednesday, mostly sunny, becoming partly sunny, and a high of 25 again. In Saskatoon, well, it is 17. Yorkton, 22. 23 is Wynyard with Dina, Estevan, and Weyburn. Swift Current at 22. Moose Jaw, 23. Regina, partly cloudy, and 21.
3: See?

country's greatest, Miss Kenny Chesney, teaming up with Grace Potter from the Nocturnals. That's her band, written by Matresa Berg and Dina Carter. You and Tequila, making crazy. 11:32, postcard from Pasadena. This is Gord Bamford.

0: Canada's Gord Bamford, currently on his celebration tour, playing tonight in Calgary at the Grey Eagle Resort and Casino, a show that is sold out. Yes, Gord Bamford, he sells out all the time. That is a postcard from Pasadena on The Voice 620 CKRM.
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0: CRM celebrates 100 years. 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

the greatest country hits of all time, little old Kisses, Julie and Austin. Well, I had my winner, but then they said they can't go to Minot. Well, the tickets are from Minot, North Dakota. Here's Jared Neiman on The Voice.

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0: See.

Calgary's greatest. That's the voice of Saskatchewan. Coming up this afternoon at 4 o'clock, Colin Lovequist, top 25 songs, 1995 on Crawford's No Frills. Big week.

0: greatest country hits of all time. You can actually watch episodes of that show. Yes. Moving on. On YouTube. Thank you to YouTube. It is 11:51 with Ray here. And like I said, coming up at 4 o'clock, Crawford's No Frills Country Music Rewind, Top 25 Songs of 1995.
1: To celebrate CKRM's 100th anniversary, we're honoring the icons who helped shape this station into what it is today. Arnett 620 CKRM icon inductee, James Allen. Here's a James Allen behind the mic moment with James' daughter, Bobby Allen.
2: Dad started co-hosting a program with Harold Hamilton, who had been there for quite a while, called The 18th Hour. The show was massive. More than 100,000 people listened regularly. Like, you know, if you think about that, Saskatchewan didn't even have 1 million people at the time. So that was like roughly 1 in 10 people in the province were tuning in. But one of my favorite stories about the show's popularity came from a listener complaint. A woman had called into the station and asked if they could shorten the program because it was half an hour long. And Doug said, well, why? And she said, well, my husband leaves for work at 6, gets home at 6:15, and then sits in the driveway until 6:30, listening to your show. Well, my supper gets cold.
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0: The greatest country hits of all time, going back to 1979, and family tradition, never call a doctor Sawbones. They get a little feud. It is 11:58, our major information package coming up next, 12 noon, with Corey Atkinson, right after Paul Brandt. 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
2: It's 12 o'clock. Good afternoon. I'm Corey Atkinson from the Sask Today Newsroom with your 620 CKRM News. Canadian Western Agribition says it's full steam ahead for 2026. After months of uncertainty surrounding redevelopment at the Real District, Brandt announced that it will build a new 115,000 square foot livestock facility connected to the International Trade Center. The heated and fully equipped building will support Agribition, agricultural exhibitions, conventions, and other community events for years to come. Officials say the announcement provides long-awaited certainty and keeps livestock, the centerpiece of Agribition, at its longtime home in Regina. Invasive mussels have been detected in a lake shared between Saskatchewan and Manitoba. Saskatchewan's Environment Ministry says the mussels were detected at the Lake of the Prairies as part of a routine surveillance monitoring program. All watercraft and equipment that come into contact with Lake of the Prairies are now required to be decontaminated before use at any other body of water. The ministry says invasive mussels pose a significant socioeconomic and environmental threat to Saskatchewan and beyond. Melville residents have been united in their support for two fallen RCMP officers who were shot and wounded in the line of duty on June 21st. Melville Mayor Joe Kerwin says a number of fundraising initiatives and events have been happening to provide financial support for the injured Mounties and their families, with another coming up next weekend.
3: On the 11th, there's a barbecue and a silent auction at the Melville Fire Hall, and the purpose of that is to raise funds to help the officers and their families, our support teams, travel with travel accommodations, meals, and other expenses.
2: Kerwin notes residents have also been showing support in symbolic ways, such as putting blue lights on their homes and placing small Canadian flags at the Melville Detachment. One of Canada's newest country music stars is preparing for another major career milestone in Saskatchewan next weekend. Ontario singer-songwriter Sully Burrows will make his first ever Country Thunder appearance on Sunday, July 12th in Craven, just months after introducing himself to Saskatchewan audiences for the first time.
4: A few of my biggest influences would be Riley Green and Connor Smith and Eric Church. So I've definitely kind of modeled some of my songs after them. And I think just a very storytelly small town kind of songs.
2: Burroughs says he hopes fans connect with his music and leave wanting to hear more. His career continues to gain momentum with chart success, award recognition, and national touring opportunities. Tickets are still available to see him live at Country Thunder in Craven next weekend. A celebration of culture, community, and connection is in Regina today with the return of the Ankara Festival. The free event begins at 3 p.m. in the Mamawea Teton Center and is expected to welcome about 700 people. This year's theme, A Blended Culture, brings together African, Indigenous, and Caribbean traditions through music, dance, fashion, food, and cultural teachings. Organizers say the festival is designed to promote understanding, celebrate diversity, and strengthen connections within the community. Residents of Swan River in western Manitoba are stuck waiting for the waters to recede before they can begin cleaning up. That part of the province was hit by heavy rains and flooding earlier this week, which closed dozens of highways and a major emergency department indefinitely. The federal government has approved Manitoba's request for assistance and says Canadian Armed Forces members and veterans are on their way to help. And Taylor Swift and Travis Kelce have given a huge birthday gift to America, the newlyweds donating $26 million to 20 charities. ABC's Rihanna and Ali on the wedding of the year.
5: Taylor Swift entering her married era, making her love story with Travis Kelce official. Outside Madison Square Garden, signs lit up with a simple message alerting the world. Inside, an enchanted evening capped off weeks of anticipation. For the big day, the bride and groom wore custom couture Christian Dior.
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2: And now from the Sports Cage, here is your 620 CKRM Sports. The Saskatchewan Roughriders overcame an absolutely awful start to outscore the Red Blacks 27-6 in the second and third quarters before going on to a 27-22 victory at TD Place Stadium. Saskatchewan improves to 3-1 on the campaign and remains in second place in the West Division. Ottawa falls to 0-4 and are last in the East Division. The next game for the Green and White will be next Sunday at home against Hamilton. Canada is battling Morocco right now in the round of 16 match at the FIFA World Cup in Houston. Morocco entered the tournament sitting 7th in FIFA's rankings, while Canada was number 30. The star-studded French team takes on Paraguay at Philadelphia Stadium in today's only other match. The Western Canadian Baseball League has the Regina Red Sox at home to the Swift Current 57s. Other games involving Eastern Division teams include Weyburn in Medicine Hat and Saskatoon in Moose Jaw. And the Toronto Blue Jays will try to make it 3 wins in a row as Shane Bieber takes the mound against Seattle. The Jays are 42-46 this season. And that's your sports. Don't miss the latest on your team. 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Now it's time for your 620 CKRM Precision Weather Forecast. Becoming mostly sunny today and a high of 26. Tonight, a chance for a shower or a thunderstorm in the early evening and then clearing overnight with a low of 15. Tomorrow, mostly sunny and 28. Monday, sunshine and 24. Tuesday, mostly sunny and 25. And on Wednesday, mostly sunny, becoming partly sunny and a high of 25. Normals for the period are a high of 25 and a low of 11. 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

0: country's greatest hits with the Chicks. Goodbye, Earl. He's dead and gone. Remember the movie Fargo, the original movie Fargo?
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0: 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Well, that kind of sucks because that's what I had last night for supper. Right now, here's Ronnie Milsap.

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9: Saskatchewan weather.
1: Great day for a truck and tractor pullout in Odessa. Mostly sunny, high of 26 now. Tonight, clear, low down to 12. Sunday, mostly sunny, high of 26. Sunday night, partly cloudy. Isolated showers and a low down to 13. Monday, sunshine, high 24. Tuesday, partly to mostly sunny and a high 25. Wednesday now, partly to mostly sunny and a high of 26. 21 in Saskatoon, 24 in Yorkton, 22's Wynyard, Wadena. Partly cloudy, 23 in Estevan, 24 in Weyburn, 25's in the Sunshine, Swift Current in Moose Jaw. Regina, partly cloudy, now 23.

country's greatest hits, Country Thunder. Next weekend, Canadian summer is officially here. Here's Don Williams, Love Me Tonight, on The Voice, 620 CKRM.

0: greatest country hits of all time, going back to the 70s. Don Williams, Turn Out the Light and Love Me Tonight. That's actually the way the title should be, not Love Me Tonight. It is 12:38, 22 minutes now to 1 o'clock on a Saturday afternoon with Ray here. And you can tell it's a slow Saturday afternoon. I've been reading here hacks to help you around the house. If you've got smelly tennis shoes and you want to get rid of the odor, all you have to do is put tea bags in them overnight. Doesn't matter what kind of tea bags. And if you want to clean your microwave, a glass of water in the microwave, turn it on long enough to generate enough steam in there so you take a paper towel and it wipes off easy. I had no idea about that one. But the tennis shoes, I'm going to try tonight.
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0: What a great song. Dwayne Steele, Lisa Brokaw, two names on an overpass.
1: Travis and Taylor.
0: It's 12:45, 4th of July. Who's on my phone right now? Hello?
2: Hey, I was wondering if you could play 4th of July by Shooter Jennings at all.
0: Well, yes, I can.

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0: today's greatest hits. He's going to be on the original 60s stage with his rock band. Well, maybe not. He's going to be there by himself. I don't know. Anyway, that's Dallas Smith. No, wait. He's been doing gigs with Default. That's right. It is 12:52 in the noon hour. Just reading the top 50 places to get the best pizza in the world. I cannot believe this, but Spain ranks at number one.
1: Truth and Reconciliation move from page to practice, and Saskatchewan played its part. I'm Ryan Young, and this is 100 years of CKRM. In late June 2021, following confirmation of unmarked graves at former residential school sites, communities across Saskatchewan came together. They held vigils, healing walks, and created orange shirt memorials. Provincial and First Nations leaders declared June 2021 a month of remembrance and commitment. Flags flew at half-mast at the legislative building, and schools paused lessons for reflection. Those events deepened national awareness of residential school legacies and renewed calls for action. They remain a solemn reminder that Saskatchewan's story includes voices once silenced, finally being heard. Read more at sastoday.ca and 620ckrm.com. With 100 years of CKRM, I'm Ryan Young.
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Well, coming up next, the 1 o'clock news headlines with Corey Atkinson. Right now, here's Tennille Arts.

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2: From the Saskatoon Newsroom, I'm Corey Atkinson with your 620 CKRM News Update. Agribition's future at the Real District is moving ahead with new certainty. Canadian Western Agribition and Brandt announced plans for a new 115,000-square-foot livestock building at the International Trade Center, replacing space that will be lost as Havana Center is redeveloped. Saskatchewan's opposition says the province is being left out of major national infrastructure talks. NDP energy critic Sally Hauser says recent federal announcements on the West Coast ports and pipeline discussions in Alberta moved ahead without Saskatchewan playing a visible role. A fast-rising Canadian country music artist is set to make his Country Thunder Saskatchewan debut next weekend. 19-year-old Sully Burrows will take the stage on Sunday, July 12th in Craven, marking his first performance at any Country Thunder festival after making his Saskatchewan debut earlier this year in Regina. In your 620 CKRM sports, the Western Major Baseball League has the Regina Red Sox at home to the Swift Current 57s tonight. Other games involving Eastern Division teams include Weyburn in Medicine Hat, and Saskatoon is in Moose Jaw. The Blue Jays will try to make it three wins in a row as Shane Bieber takes the mound against Seattle. The Jays are 42-46 on the season. And in your 620 CKRM precision weather forecast, mostly sunny today and a high of 26. Tonight, a chance of an early evening shower or a thunderstorm and then clearing with a low of 15. Tomorrow, sunny and 28. 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

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Driving around in your fast cars, here's Luke Combs on The Voice.

greatest country hits of all time. Yes, Nitty Gritty Dirt Band and a working man. Nowhere to go. Well, it's a Saturday, so no doubt people are getting married today. And tonight, the wedding dance will feature this song. Here's Lone Star on The Voice.

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0: Harrison Drive and Country Fried Soul Saturday afternoon with Ray here. We're working my way till 4 o'clock. Hey, the Red Sox play tonight. 6 o'clock, Curry Field against the Swift Current 57s. Big concert announcement coming up 7:30. 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
1: To celebrate CKRM's 100th anniversary, we're honoring the icons who helped shape this station into what it is today. Arnett 620 CKRM icon inductee, James Allen. Here's a James Allen behind the mic moment with James' daughter, Bobby Allen.
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2: Feels like summer, high of 26 today. Tonight, clear, low down to 12. Sunday, mostly sunny and a high of 26 again. Sunday night, partly cloudy, isolated showers and low down to 13. Monday, sunshine and a high of 24. 22 in Saskatoon, sunshine 24 in Yorkton. 22's Wynyard, Wadena. Partly cloudy, 25 in Estevan, 24 in Weyburn. 25 Swift Current. Moose Jaw, 26. Pretty nice in that jaw. And Regina right now, cloud and 24.

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The greatest country hits of all time going back to the mid-80s with the Judds. Right now we go back to the mid-70s. Stuff you hear on Sunday Morning Classics. This is Tom T. Hall.

0: country's greatest hits, Wilkinson's It Was Only a Kiss, Get Over It. Well, today is officially Sidewalk Egg Frying Day, so put an egg on the sidewalk, see if it fries. Don't forget, coming up, the Kennedy Moose Mountain 93rd Annual Pro Rodeo happening Saturday, July 18th and 19th. Man, that's going to be a good time up there in Kennedy.
1: Congrats, you grabbed your ticket. 100 years in one night is officially sold out. We can't wait to celebrate 620 CKRM's 100th anniversary with you on July 18th at Conexus Arts Center. While we count down the days, keep listening for stories from the last 100 years. You never know what classic moments might pop up, and your classic moment can be next. Got a memory? Leave a voicemail at 306-546-6230. That's 306-546-6230. 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
1: From the Sask Today Newsroom, I'm Corey Atkinson with your 620 CKRM News Update. Agribition's future at the Real District is moving ahead with new certainty. Canadian Western Agribition and Brandt announced plans for a new 115,000-square-foot livestock building at the International Trade Center, replacing space that will be lost as Savannah Center is redeveloped. Saskatchewan's opposition says the province is being left out of major national infrastructure talks. NDP energy critic Sally Hauser says recent federal announcements on the West Coast ports and pipeline discussions in Alberta moved ahead without Saskatchewan playing a visible role. A fast-rising Canadian country music artist is set to make his Country Thunder Saskatchewan debut next weekend. 19-year-old Sully Burrows will take the stage on Sunday, July 12th in Craven, marking his first performance at any Country Thunder festival after making his Saskatchewan debut earlier this year in Regina. In your 620 CKRM sports, the Western Major Baseball League has the Regina Red Sox at home to the Swift Current 57s tonight. Other games involving Eastern Division teams include Weyburn in Medicine Hat, and Saskatoon is in Moose Jaw. The Blue Jays will try to make it three wins in a row as Shane Bieber takes the mound against Seattle. The Jays are 42-46 on the season. And in your 620 CKRM precision weather forecast, mostly sunny today and a high of 26. Tonight, a chance of an early evening shower or a thunderstorm and then clearing with a low of 15. Tomorrow, sunny and 28. 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
1: Country's greatest hits drank a lot of those back in Mexico. Hey, bring me two more pina coladas. It is 2:07. Well, it's a Saturday afternoon. Yesterday kicked off the Calgary Stampeder. So if you're looking for something to do, head to Calgary. Here's Don Williams.

Missouri's greatest hits, High Valley, gonna make you mine. Don't forget tomorrow morning, 8 to 10, Sunday morning classics. You hear songs as good as this one. This is Johnny Horton.

best part in the song is when she says she's no high class broad. I love that. Gretchen Wilson from the album Here for the Party and a Redneck Woman. Of course, she recorded it once again now with Ella Langley. It is 2:20 on a Saturday afternoon. These guys hit the road for a tour starting July 17th to November 14th.

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0: Three's greatest hits, Aaron Lyons, The Lights of My Hometown. Great song, 227. Saturday afternoon with Ray here till 4. Sad news yesterday, as we heard, and Colin did a great tribute to the late Tommy Hutter, who passed away July the 2nd at the age of 89. Natural causes. That is the best way to go. Great tribute, and he played a song that I haven't heard in a long time that I used to play on the all-night show at CKCK Radio. Nowhere Bound with Greyhound once again. Speaking of Colin, he's going to be around at 4 o'clock with Country Music Rewind.
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5: Saskatchewan weather.
6: Well, here we go. Tonight, clear low down to 12. Sunday, mostly sunny at a high of 26. Sunday night, partly cloudy. Isolated showers, low down to 13. Monday, sunshine and a high of 24. Tuesday, partly to mostly sunny and a high of 25. Wednesday, partly to mostly sunny and a high of 26. Getting ready for Country Thunder, Saskatchewan and Craven. Boy, can't wait. Partly cloudy, 24 in Saskatoon. Sunshine, 25 in Yorkton. 24s, Wynyard, Wadena. Sunny, 26 in Estevan. 25s, Weyburn, Swift Current. 27, nice in Moose Jaw. And Regina, right behind them, partly cloudy and 20.

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1: Ken Greer from Western Ag Professional Agronomy here to wish Perry Nias and the rest of the CKRM crew happy 100. P.S. Perry's only half that old.

0: promise you this, this much I swear. Yeah, we'd both go to jail over her. 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
1: Country's greatest hits. Great voice, Dean Brody. I'd go to jail over her. It is 2:37, and I can have some driving problems around the city. Louvain Drive, Highway 1 to Parliament Avenue, starting tomorrow to the 16th. The road's going to have restrictions to complete paving from July 5th to 10th. Traffic will be diverted to the northbound lanes to allow for the southbound lanes to be paved. Oh, yeah. Here we go again.
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1: Country's greatest hits as he gets in his F-150, like I'm going to do when I get off the air at 4 o'clock. I'm going to get myself a double cheeseburger. I just found out that double cheeseburgers from Mickey D's there are low in calories and sodium and great protein, so you can live like you were dying. Here's Tim McGraw on The Voice 620.

lot of A-list people there. So we'll get the list when it all comes out. George Fox, this is Mustang Heart on The Voice, 620 CKRM.

Avery's greatest hits, of course. Tim McGraw was at the big wedding of Travis Kelce and, of course, Taylor Swift yesterday. And so

0: country's greatest hits. Somebody else that was also at their big wedding yesterday at Madison Square Gardens in New York City, Paul McCartney was there. And you know who officiated that wedding? Adam Sandler. Yes, he was the guy who did it. I wanted to do that with my own marriages, officiate my own weddings, so I could cut out the middleman, not have to pay the minister.
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1991, Travis Tritt and Anymore on a Saturday with Ray. Just looking at some pictures that were taken by Cody on Facebook here for the Odessa car show that's going on with their truck and tractor pull weekend. Nice GMC two-toned. Here's JoJo Man.

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1: From the Saskatoon Newsroom, I'm Corey Atkinson with your 620 CKRM News Update. Agribition's future at the Real District is moving ahead with new certainty. Canadian Western Agribition and Brandt announced plans for a new 115,000-square-foot livestock building at the International Trade Centre, replacing space that will be lost as Havana Centre is redeveloped. Saskatchewan's opposition says the province is being left out of major national infrastructure talks. NDP energy critic Sally Hauser says recent federal announcements on the West Coast ports and pipeline discussions in Alberta moved ahead without Saskatchewan playing a visible role. A fast-rising Canadian country music artist is set to make his Country Thunder Saskatchewan debut next weekend. 19-year-old Sully Burrows will take the stage on Sunday, July 12th in Craven, marking his first performance at any Country Thunder festival after making his Saskatchewan debut earlier this year in Regina. In your 620 CKRM sports, the Western Major Baseball League has the Regina Red Sox at home to the Swift Current 57s tonight. Other games involving Eastern Division teams include Weyburn in Medicine Hat, and Saskatoon is in Moose Jaw. The Blue Jays will try to make it three wins in a row as Shane Bieber takes the mound against Seattle. The Jays are 42-46 on the season. And in your 620 CKRM precision weather forecast, mostly sunny today and a high of 26. Tonight, a chance of an early evening shower or a thunderstorm and then clearing with a low of 15. Tomorrow, sunny and 28. 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

Calgary's greatest hits, voice of Saskatchewan. Did you know that our own snowbirds flew over New York Harbor today with their allies? Part of the International Fly Pass, marking 250 years of the United States. Way to go, snowbirds. Here's Brooks and Dunn, 620.

country's greatest hits, final date today of Sidewalk Days in Moose Jaw, featuring live entertainment, over 180 vendors. Always a great time in Moose Jaw. Looking for something to do, you still got time. Here's Vince Gill, 620.

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1: Being a farm kid and spending lots of summers in the tractor, I always look forward to the football games. 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

0: Rennie's greatest hits. Aaron Goodman, A Woman in Love. That's the greatest thing in the world, isn't it? Yeah, 324. The Riders beat the Red Blacks, as you know, 27-22 last night in the nation's capital. Next game for the Riders, Sunday, July the 12th, against the Ticats here at home, Mosaic Stadium. We'll have the broadcast starting, you know, well, the kickoff, 6:30, broadcast a little earlier. I'm assuming maybe about 2:30. In the afternoon, seeing it starting at 6:30, maybe even later. We haven't got the schedule up here, so I can't really say anything right now. Mainly sunny outside. We got some cloud, and a high of 26 is what we're looking at. Believe it or not, we're at 26 now.
1: 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I'm Ryan Young, and this is 100 years of CKRM. In late June 2021, following confirmation of unmarked graves at former residential school sites, communities across Saskatchewan came together. 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With 100 years of CKRM, I'm Ryan Young.
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0: By the way, tomorrow morning, going to try to give away a pair of tickets to Zach Top, the North Dakota State Fair in Minot. That'll be Thursday, July the 23rd. If you can go to Minot, you'll get a chance to win those tickets to see that great talent, Zach Top. Anyway, here we go. Mostly sunny today. High of 26 tonight, clear. Low down to 12 Sunday. Mostly sunny and a high 26 again. Sunday night, partly cloudy, isolated showers. Low down to 13 Monday in the sunshine and a high 24, 25 for Tuesday, 26 once again for Wednesday. So, would you believe that Wynyard and Wendena are 25? The rest of the province, 26 is Saskatoon, Yorkton, Estevan, Weyburn, Swift Current, Moose Jaw, and Regina.

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2: 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This is Selena Mitofer. I worked at CKRM from 2003 to 2005. I'm just calling in to say congratulations and happy 100th anniversary, CKRM.
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0: That is Shania Twain going back to the mid-90s. Any man of mine better walk the line. Well, the Red Sox play tonight, 6 o'clock, Curry Field, against the Swift Current 57s. Time for baseball again in Regina. Go out and have some fun, because, I mean, it's going to be a nice night. Clear tonight, low down to 12.
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0: country's greatest hits. That voice, you know it well. Our friend Brett Kissel. Are you cool with that? By the way, Nikki's Cafe uses Kissel sour cabbage for their cabbage rolls. I was talking to the guys from Nikki's. 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
9: And we thank you for joining us for your Crawford's No Frills Country Music Rewind. I'm Colin Lovequist. Welcome to the countdown as we look at this week, 1995. We're celebrating Canada's biggest summer holiday weekend. So we're going to fire up the grills, crack open a cold one, and let's hope you're not interrupted. It's a big week in the country music world. New Country Network and CMT just announced they were joining forces to create one massive Canadian TV powerhouse. But right here on 620 CKRM, we've got the 25 biggest songs in the country. According to RPM Magazine, we've got the heavyweight American superstars, the breaking new outlaws, a ton of incredible homegrown Canadian talent. Let's kick off the show with Tracy Lawrence, a guy that knows a thing or two about dominating the airwaves. Tracy's in this week with the title track to his smash hit platinum album, I See It Now. He's got a unique traditional twang that's made him a staple on radio over the last 3 years. This song is all about hindsight and realizing what you've lost after the dust settles. Tracy Lawrence, I See It Now at number 20.

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Country Music Rewind with Colin Lovequist on 620 CKRM. This weekend, 1995, number 24.

That ain't my truck. Rhett Atkins on The Voice of Saskatchewan, 620 CKRM. A brand new face in the industry for this year, 1995, and was a fan favorite. Delivered a brilliant, narrative-driven heartbreak anthem, That Ain't My Truck, co-written with Tom Shapiro. Chris Waters talks about a guy driving past his ex-girlfriend's house only to see another man's pickup parked in the driveway. It was the breakout smash from his debut record, A Thousand Memories. This is your Crawford's No Frills Country Music Rewind. In at number 23, debuting high on the chart, was a true heavyweight of the genre. Clint Black returned with a brand new single called One Emotion, also the title track of his hit album. Clint co-wrote this love song with his longtime guitar collaborator, Hayden Nicholas. Critics were already praising the song for its flawless vocal delivery and its rich steel guitar foundation. Clint continued to be a driving force in the modern traditional country movement. And this one was headed straight for the top. But for our purpose, it's in at number 23.

We're throwing in the cassette and hitting rewind. Country Music Rewind with Colin Lovequist on 620 CKRM. This weekend, 1995, number 22.

0: Landing at the number 22 spot for our countdown, Tracy Byrd, Walking to Jerusalem. The follow-up to his breakthrough party anthem, Watermelon Crawl. I'm Colin Lovequist. Thank you so much for hanging with us. Always appreciate your company, and we hope you're enjoying the music. We are going to play a couple of Saskatchewan boys now that find their way at the number 21 spot. The song is a very emotional ballad about reconciliation and rebuild their love from that exact moment forward. It was a great song. It was on their breakout sophomore album, My Brother and Me. Became a major radio staple, climbed into the top 20 on the Canadian country charts, and it was a good run for the Johnner Brothers. Ken and Brad, and starting right now at number 21.
1: Waiting for a heart to break.

0: should have asked her faster. Ty England breaking into the top 20 at number 20 from a guy who spent many years playing guitar right alongside Garth Brooks. Ty England struck out on his own with his debut solo single, Should Have Asked Her Faster. Just a great song in at number 20. A call and love quiz. We'll step aside. We're going to take care of some paperwork, and we're coming back with some classic Clay Walker as we look back at this time period, 1995, on your Crawford's No Frills Country Music Rewind.
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0: holding strong at number 19, the Houston, Texas sweetheart, Clay Walker. What a beautiful ballad. My Heart Will Never Know. And Clay was an absolute hit machine, bursting onto the scene back in 1993. That song from his sophomore album, If I Could Make a Living, showcased his softer, emotional side, and with just a heartbreaking song about moving on and still hurting very deeply on the inside. Number 19, My Heart Will Never Know. Let's get you rolling with the number 18 song by David Lee Murphy, one of the new modern outlaws. And this driving track was a big hit, and it was sort of the follow-up to his blue-collar anthem, Dust on the Bottle. It's a rock-infused country song about getting together and having the time of your life, always looking for that party crowd. I talked to David Lee Murphy about writing for the times.
1: Is this sort of a reflection on where you are in your life personally and emotionally? Do you write or record songs that put you at a certain place in your life?
2: You know what? I've always done that. And I always try to write songs that I relate to or songs that just make me feel good. And that's just like this album. I really haven't changed that much musically or anything on the three albums or the four albums. But this is just one of those that just makes you feel good, and hopefully people enjoy it.
0: It features that signature gritty edge that sets David Lee Murphy apart from the Nashville crowd. Let's get this party started at number 18.

0: another catchy one for David Lee Murphy. He was riding high back at this time period, 1995, with your Crawfords No Frills Country Music Rewind. 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
10: 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Songs that were played on every jukebox. 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This weekend, 1995, number 17.

That one was written by iconic singer-songwriter Lyle Lovett, Patricia Conroy, and you can't resist it. That song explores the undeniable, overpowering force of love and attraction when it unexpectedly takes hold, and it was released as the third single from her critically acclaimed album, You Can't Resist. The song became a major Canadian hit, peaked at number 5 on the RPM country charts. Produced by Justin Niebank, the song sort of blends that rootsy country instruments with a powerful driving rhythm section and emphasizes Patricia's commanding vocals. Big hit at number 17 for our purpose on this date. The year was 1995. In at number 16 is Rick Trevino, and this was a nostalgic trip, a small town anthem called Bobby Ann Mason. Rick was carving out a unique space in modern country with his vibrant energy, and this song definitely struck a chord with anyone who remembers high school romance. Tells the story of a high school crush on a girl who looked incredible fixing up an old Mustang. It's sweet, incredibly catchy, and it features a classic driving rhythm that makes the perfect soundtrack for a long summer drive. Here's Rick Trevino in at number 16.

0: Beatles had a few big hits. That was another one at number 15 on our countdown for this time period, 1995. And Georgia's own Travis Tritt, and just a very powerful, emotionally heavy ballad called Tell Me I Was Dreaming. And that song served as the dramatic sequel to the previous hit called Anymore. Just a great combination for Travis Tritt. I'm Colin Lovequist. Thank you so much for hanging with us. We are down to our number 14 position. And coming up next, we're going to hear from Shenandoah.
1: Truth and Reconciliation move from page to practice, and Saskatchewan played its part. I'm Ryan Young, and this is 100 years of CKRM. In late June 2021, following confirmation of unmarked graves at former residential school sites, communities across Saskatchewan came together. They held vigils, healing walks, and created orange shirt memorials. 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Those events deepened national awareness of residential school legacies and renewed calls for action. They remain a solemn reminder that Saskatchewan's story includes voices once silenced, finally being heard. 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With 100 years of CKRM, I'm Ryan Young.
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8: Hey, we appreciate you joining us. This is the second half of your Crawford's No Frills Country Music Rewind for this time period, 1995. I want to play you a song here from my friend Jason McCoy. Standing proud at number 12 is Barrie, Ontario's very own Jason McCoy. This was his breakout smash hit, A Little Bit of You. And Jason was quickly becoming one of the bright, shining lights of the Canadian country landscape. He just brought that energy and that songwriting skills to the table. And Jason was proving that Canada can match Nashville hit for hit. And the fans were buying in heavily. Jason and I talked about loving what he's doing just a couple of years ago. All these awards and accolades from a kid playing the local legions to where you are now.
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9: 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So it's from 7 to 9, and I love doing it because we just talk about the 90s, which is when I was really, you know, most active. That's the era I came up in. Brooks Dunn, Garth Brooks, and all these guys. And I just get to tell stories about the 90s and play that.

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just missing out on the top 10 for this time period, 1995, Neil McCoy, and they are playing our song. Neil made his second appearance on our countdown today with that great hit, and it had a spectacular run on the charts. It's a wonderful upbeat tribute to the power of radio and how a single song can instantly transport you back to a specific romantic memory. Neil's signature vocal charm made that a very feel-good anthem that perfectly bridged the gap into our top 10, and it was also the first dance for Blake Shelton and Miranda Lambert when they got married. I'm calling Lovequist. We are into the top 10 now, and we are going to kick it off with a big one from Tracy Lawrence, his second single on our countdown, If the World Had a Front Porch. Tracy hits the sweet spot right here, delivering a deeply nostalgic, warm look at a simpler time. Family values, small town upbringing is what it's all about in this one. In a world that feels like it's moving faster every single day, Tracy wants to remind us that a lot of society's problems could be solved if we just sat down and talked to our neighbors. This is Pure Country Gold. Tracy Lawrence at number 10.

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This weekend, 1995, number 9.

There you go. King George and Lead On at number 9. The undisputed king of country music. George Strait climbed up the chart with this title track to his multi-platinum album, Lead On. And George has been a permanent fixture on the top of the charts for a long, long time, and he's still at it and still performing. And this song shows exactly why. It was a smooth mid-tempo love song, featured his effortless delivery and just a world-class Western swing arrangement. George doesn't need gimmicks. He just delivers timeless country music that never goes out of style. Into number 8 we go. You Better Think Twice with Vince

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This weekend, 1995, number 7.

0: number 7, a young man making waves with his very first major hit. Kenny Chesney landed in the top 10 with that one called Fall in Love. Complete with a signature straw cowboy hat and a massive smile, the kid from East Tennessee was bringing a fresh, young, youthful energy to country radio. Fall in Love, that was just a joyful, acoustic-driven track about summer romance and seizing the moment. Perfect song for a July-long weekend. It marks the true arrival of a future superstar. And he was at number 7 on your Crawford's No Frills Country Music Rewind. Coming up in at number 6, we'll hear from Brooks and Dunn.
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better known as the powerhouse duo that is Kix Brooks and Ronnie Dunn at number six with Little Miss Honky Tonk. Just an absolute freight train of a hit featuring Ronnie's booming, unmistakable lead vocals and that driving rock and roll honky tonk rhythm. That song was packing the dance floors from Calgary to Toronto all summer long, and nobody does the high-octane line-dancing music like those guys, Brooks and Dunn. In at number five, another Canadian superstar. I wish he'd come around to these parts again. One of Canada's biggest stars of the late 80s and the 90s. Raised on a cattle ranch in Cochrane, Alberta, he famously funded his first independent album by using the money that he saved up to buy a new tractor. He was signed by Warner Brothers in 88, and he quickly built a signature sound, which was defined by the mellow, traditional country twang, and he had 19 top 10 Canadian singles, 5 gold records, 3 Juno, 7 CCMA awards, and in 2022, his legacy was cemented when he was inducted into the Canadian Country Music Hall of Fame. This is George Fox. First Comes Love.

0: The legendary George Fox at number 5 on your Crawford's No Frills Country Music Rewind and First Comes Love. He has come a long way since those farming days in Cochrane, Alberta, and we talked about his busy life. When you're not performing on the road, what do you keep him busy with?
1: Well, I've got, as I say, we've got about 300 acres here, beans and corn. We run in some cattle, so, you know, the for me, you know, I guess about 5 or 10, well, as soon as we had kids, actually, I sort of changed my lifestyle somewhat, and the music kept moving, and I sort of stood still in a way with the industry, but we still get out and play, you know, and have some fun performing. It's real important to me, but as you know, we are always busy here on the farm, and, you know, we're, I guess it's kind of funny the way things go, because the kids don't want to hear country music necessarily, so I have been known to sing a few Barbie songs. They love that. So it's kind of taken a bizarre turn here at times for me, but as long as I'm singing, I guess.
0: On the way next, and at number 4, we'll hear from Colin Ray.
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0: Great song from even a better guy. Huge fan of Colin Ray. If I Were You at number four, and the song featured a narrator giving heartfelt advice to a friend who is throwing away a great relationship, warning him that he will deeply regret losing her. Colin Ray is one of those class acts, and Colin and I had a chance to talk a few years back about the reemerging of the 80s and the 90s country music sound.
1: This is soul country coming back.
2: It's coming, and it's about time.
1: Yeah.
2: You know, I've been saying for years, and I'm not knocking the dirt road country thing and all that that's going on. That's fine, you know, but it's lasted longer than I expected.
1: Right.
2: I kind of thought it would be a little bit more of a passing fad, but I feel a greater almost urgency for the older stuff lately, not just in how much we're getting booked and this show's getting booked, but I mean, you're seeing radio stations that's switching formats and going back to playing 90s country, 80s country, you know, the prime country kind of thing. I think it's because the songs are memorable,
1: right?
2: The voices are memorable, and people, they miss them. And the show, what you're doing here, is unbelievable. I mean, if a few years ago, nobody would have been doing anything like that, playing the great stuff, the stuff that established this business, you know?

0: Tracy Lawrence. Number two, Texas Tornado, a spectacular masterpiece. And Tracy achieved a rare feat today, landing three different songs in our top 25 countdown for this time period, 1995. That song is an absolute stellar ballad that compares the overwhelming, destructive, and beautiful power of love to a literal storm rolling across the Lone Star State. It's got massive emotion, a timeless melody, and it just barely was edged out for the top spot this week, 1995. So that means we are down to the number one spot. I'm going to tell you that it's a Canadian band that holds the number one spot, and we are going to feature them next. Who do you think holds the number one position?
1: Truth and Reconciliation moved from page to practice, and Saskatchewan played its part. I'm Ryan Young, and this is 100 Years of CKRM. In late June 2021, following confirmation of unmarked graves at former residential school sites, communities across Saskatchewan came together. They held vigils, healing walks, and created orange shirt memorials. Provincial and First Nations leaders declared June 2021 a month of remembrance and commitment. Flags flew at half-mast at the legislative building, and schools paused lessons for reflection. Those events deepened national awareness of residential school legacies and renewed calls for action. They remain a solemn reminder that Saskatchewan's story includes voices once silenced, finally being heard. Read more at sastoday.ca and 620ckrm.com. With 100 years of CKRM, I'm Ryan Young.
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0: We've made it. Now the biggest country song in all of Canada for this week, 1995. Standing tall at number one is the Western Canadian rock royalty, One Horse Blue. With their incredible masterpiece single, Bringing Back Your Love, this band's been working incredibly hard on the Canadian circuit for years. They officially captured lightning in a bottle with this song, a perfect driving melody, world-class vocal harmonies, and a feel-good summer energy that's resonated with listeners from coast to coast. Turn It Up, the number one song this week for 1995, is One Horse Blue and Bringing Back Your Love.

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One Horse Blue taking home the crown is the Kings of the Mountain for this week, 1995, on your Crawford's No Frills Country Music Rewind. 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